Wrapping up a set of music featuring the Guthrie family for Father's Day. That's Sarah Lee Guthrie with Overcome, recorded live for us at the 30A Songwriters Festival. A song by Woody Guthrie, recorded by his son Arlo from 1974. It was Bling Blang and Woody Guthrie himself. This Land Is Your Land, starting us off here on Father's Day. It's Cindy, and we are playing sets with musical dads and their musical kids. Woody Guthrie has a lot of songs specifically for children addressing issues like bullying, growing up, and of course, bedwetting. Up next, Greg Brown, who's got 5 kids, 4 daughters, and a son. This song, he is singing about the girls. This one from 1981's Iowa Waltz. It's Greg Brown with Daughters.

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Roseanne Cash on Folk Alley and her dad, Johnny Cash, starting off that set for Father's Day. And although Johnny Cash left her family to be with June, Roseanne remembers him as the sweetest dad and that they healed their relationship after one night her dad asked her to join him on stage to sing I Still Miss Someone. She said he worked out all his problems on stage and that happened with me that night with him. It all just got fixed. It's Cindy Howe celebrating Father's Day. This is Folk Alley.

0: Daryl Scott wrapping up that set featuring himself and his musical father. That is Daryl's song, A Father's Song, where he takes a look at his own fatherhood. He names his kids Abe, Gabe, and Mahala Ann. Kind of like a Cats in the Cradle type of song from Daryl Scott. That's from his 2010 album, A Crooked Road. And we heard Wayne Scott right before that, Daryl's late father, his debut album that was released in 2005, produced by Daryl. Thanks for listening. Happy Father's Day. 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This is Folk Alley.
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3: Now your Chickasaw Country forecast. This evening will dip down to a low of in the mid-70s with mostly clear skies. Thursday will be partly sunny with a high of 92. Showers and thunderstorms enter the forecast in the afternoon. We do have a heat index value exceeding 100 again, so please be cautious when working outside. Overnight Thursday looks to be in the low 70s with showers likely, and Friday, your Juneteenth, looks to be high in the mid-80s, where we do have a chance of showers and thunderstorms. 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
0: Welcome back to Folk Alley. I'm Cindy Howes. In honor of Father's Day, we are featuring musical dads and their musical kids. Bob Dylan once said that once he had children, he said, outside of my family, nothing held any real interest for me. And his youngest son, Jacob Dylan, very famous singer from the Wallflowers, said he never missed a single Little League game I had. He's collected every home run ball I ever hit, and he's still affectionate to me. Let's start this set off with a great dad, Bob Dylan, from 1966, Blonde on Blonde. It's Bob Dylan on Folk Alley.

Jacob Dylan on Folk Alley with Everybody's Hurting from his album Women in Country featuring Nico Case and Kelly Hogan. Right before that, we heard Jacob's very devoted dad, Bob Dylan, starting us off here as we celebrate musical dads and their musical kids. Bob actually has six kids. His oldest son, Jesse, was born in 1966, the same year that Blonde on Blonde came out, and Bob took a break once Jesse was born, and it took Jesse a little while to realize that his dad was actually famous. He said he's very normal. None of that came home with him. It's Cindy on Folk Alley celebrating Father's Day with musical dads and their musical kids. A well-loved family in bluegrass is the McCorys, so we'll start with Dad Del McCory on Folk Alley.

Oh, man, I am just over here tearing up reading about how great of a dad Del McCoury is. That's his Kids Without Dad on that song, Grateful Dead's Cumberland Blues by the Travelin' McCoury's. And we heard the man himself, Del McCoury, who is described as a really great, supportive dad, very easygoing. He's the epitome of greatest father in the world, his kids say. That was his song, That Old Train. Happy Father's Day. I'm Cindy Howes. This is Folk Alley.

It's really great to see the family drama resolved, particularly when everybody is such a great musician. Ruth Unger of the Mammals was raised in a folk musical family. She learned from her dad, Jay Unger, and her mom, Lynn Hardy. Now, after a while, her parents split up, and Jay got together with Molly Mason, who performed as a duo. But nowadays, all of them hang out together, and it's just so lovely. Let's hear this one from Jay Unger and Molly Mason. This is Relax Your Mind.

Wrapping up our Jay Unger set, that's Mike and Ruthie. Ruthie is Jay's daughter. They're doing an in-studio performance of the song Simple and Sober. Mike and Ruthie also perform as the Mammals, and they perform with the Jay Unger and Molly Mason Family Band. We also heard an in-studio performance featuring Ruth and Mike on that track as well, and started it off with a duo performance of Jay Unger and Molly Mason with Relax Your Mind. Thanks for joining us today as we celebrate Father's Day by playing some folk musical dads and their musical kids. Sometimes music is the family business, as with Eliza Carthy, whose mom was in The Watersons and her dad is one of the most influential British musicians of all time. Let's hear him right now. This is Martin Carthy.

You know, when your dad is Martin Carthy, it's good that you get along and that you're both really talented musicians. That's daughter Eliza Carthy doing a traditional version of Blind Fiddler from 1996. And we also heard Martin Carthy right before that from 1965, the traditional English ballad Scarborough Fair. We're celebrating Father's Day today with folk musical dads and their musical kids. I'm Cindy House, and you're listening to Folk Alley.

Back in 2021, Steve Earle released the very emotional tribute to his son, Justin Townes Earle, who died by suicide in 2020. The album, titled JT, because Earle says, "Justin was never called anything else until he was nearly grown. When he was little, I called him Cowboy," Steve Earle says. "For better or worse, right or wrong, I love Justin Townes Earle more than anything else on earth." Here's the Justin Townes Earle song, "Champagne Corolla," from his dad, Steve Earle.

0: Ugh, that's a tough one. Justin Townes Earl from his 2017 album, Kids in the Streets. That's the title track. Justin died in 2020, and his dad very quickly after that put together the tribute album, JT, that was released in early 2021. And we heard the song Champagne Corolla, written by Justin Townes Earl and recorded by his dad, Steve Earl. It's Cindy House, and we are sharing some musical dads and their musical kids. I love this one. Ending on a high note here with Amy Helm and her dad, Levon Helm. This song features dad Levon on drums. Here's Spend Our Last Dime from Amy Helm.
1: One and two.

0: Leave on Helm, that song recorded live at the Ryman in Nashville, featuring his daughter Amy Helm singing along to Rag Mama Rag. When Levon was having trouble singing towards the end of his life, Amy would be whisper singing in the background, and in case his voice went out, she would just jump right in and take over his vocal parts. Really emotional to think about. And we heard Amy Helm from her album Didn't It Rain, her debut solo record. We heard Spend Our Last Dime featuring Dad on drums. I'm Cindy Howes. Happy Father's Day. 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
3: Now your Chickasaw Country forecast. This evening will dip down to a low of in the mid-70s with mostly clear skies. Thursday will be partly sunny with a high of 92. Showers and thunderstorms into the forecast in the afternoon. We do have a heat index value exceeding 100 again, so please be cautious when working outside. Overnight Thursday looks to be in the low 70s with showers likely, and Friday, your Juneteenth, looks to be high in the mid-80s, where we do have a chance of showers and thunderstorms. 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

Now your Chickasaw Country forecast. This evening will dip down to a low of in the mid-70s with mostly clear skies. Thursday will be partly sunny with a high of 92. Showers and thunderstorms enter the forecast in the afternoon. We do have a heat index value exceeding 100 again, so please be cautious when working outside. Overnight Thursday looks to be in the low 70s with showers likely. And Friday, your Juneteenth, looks to be high in the mid-80s, where we do have a chance of showers and thunderstorms. 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
1: Now your Chickasaw Country forecast. This evening will dip down to a low of in the mid-70s with mostly clear skies. Thursday will be partly sunny with a high of 92. Showers and thunderstorms enter the forecast in the afternoon. We do have a heat index value exceeding 100 again, so please be cautious when working outside. Overnight Thursday looks to be in the low 70s with showers likely, and Friday, your Juneteenth, looks to be high in the mid-80s, where we do have a chance of showers and thunderstorms. 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

0: Now your Chickasaw Country forecast. This evening will dip down to a low of in the mid-70s with mostly clear skies. Thursday will be partly sunny with a high of 92. Showers and thunderstorms enter the forecast in the afternoon. We do have a heat index value exceeding 100 again, so please be cautious when working outside. Overnight Thursday looks to be in the low 70s with showers likely, and Friday, your Juneteenth, looks to be high in the mid-80s, where we do have a chance of showers and thunderstorms. 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
1: Now your Chickasaw Country forecast. This evening will dip down to a low of in the mid-70s with mostly clear skies. Thursday will be partly sunny with a high of 92. Showers and thunderstorms enter the forecast in the afternoon. We do have a heat index value exceeding 100 again, so please be cautious when working outside. Overnight Thursday looks to be in the low 70s with showers likely. And Friday, your Juneteenth, looks to be high in the mid-80s, where we do have a chance of showers and thunderstorms. 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

0: now your Chickasaw Country forecast. This evening will dip down to a low of in the mid-70s with mostly clear skies. Thursday will be partly sunny with a high of 92. Showers and thunderstorms enter the forecast in the afternoon. We do have a heat index value exceeding 100 again, so please be cautious when working outside. Overnight Thursday looks to be in the low 70s with showers likely, and Friday, your Juneteenth, looks to be high in the mid-80s, where we do have a chance of showers and thunderstorms. 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
1: Now your Chickasaw Country forecast. Overnight lows in the mid-70s with mostly clear skies will give way to a partly sunny high of 92 for this afternoon. Heat index values could exceed 100 degrees, so please be cautious when working outside. Overnight Thursday, low of 71 degrees, showers are likely, and Friday, Juneteenth, looks to be high in the mid-80s with a chance of showers and thunderstorms. Stay weather aware, stay safe, and stay tuned to KCNP.

A peek into Arlo Parks' newest and most excellent album, Ambiguous Desire. It's heaven as we get into this musical listening ship for the hour today on the mainstream. Of course, I said ship with a P. I just don't enunciate that well. I'm Brett Mabey. I'm excited for you to be joining me for this hour of listening. If you're tuning in for the first time today, stick around as we'll be listening to music from the likes of Deep Sea Diver, one of Sub Pop's most prestigious acts. We'll also be hearing from The New Pornographers, Car 287, Whitney Tye, Yukimi, and in this block alone, BDI, but not before, James Bay. Now, a fun little story is that he learned guitar because of a broken string, which is a really interesting way to get into the guitar. He was in a music shop, heard the sound of someone breaking a string on the guitar, and that sound fascinated him so much he begged for a guitar, and well, it changed his life. A really interesting way to get into music again. It's also worth pointing out that he studied at the same music school as Adele, specifically the British and Irish Modern Music Institute in Brighton, England, that also produced the likes of George Ezra and Tom O'Dell. Right now, featuring Sheryl Crow, we're rewinding to the

from Wampum's album Spirit. That's Back and Forth, closing out that first set during this hour on a new favorite show. We also heard Liam Gallagher's band Beady Eye with Wigwam from the Different Gear Still Speeding album. And again, it was James Bay and Sheryl Crow with their duet You and Me Time, originally released in 2024 and a staple in the rotation. If you're just now joining or tuned in for the first time, you're listening to The Mainstream. I'm your host, Brett Mabee, and we still have a lot of music to enjoy together today. A track from Shadow Show before this block is through. Looking ahead, the UK-based soul pop band Velvet Moon, Car 287, and a whole lot more. We're going to hear a band signed to Sub Pop in 2024, which became a full-circle Seattle moment for the DIY band Deep Sea Diver. Their first release for the iconic label was the Billboard Heart album, and this is the title track for us to enjoy here on your new favorite show. As well. Give a good ear, sing along, and have some fun on The Mainstream.

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1: Now your Chickasaw Country forecast. Overnight lows in the mid-70s with mostly clear skies will give way to a partly sunny high of 92 for this afternoon. Heat index values could exceed 100 degrees, so please be cautious when working outside. Overnight Thursday, low of 71 degrees, showers are likely, and Friday, Juneteenth, looks to be high in the mid-80s with a chance of showers and thunderstorms. Stay weather aware, stay safe, and stay tuned to KCNP.
2: 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Before this hour is through, I'll also have some details as to how you can submit music for consideration in the rotation. In the meantime, a set of some great rock and roll, including one from the New Pornographers and this one from Gabriels. Enjoy Love and Hate in a Different Time from the Angels and Queens Deluxe Edition, and I'll be back with you before you know it today on the Mainstream.

My good friends in Car 287 with Ideas of a Good Life, bringing that block and ultimately my time with you to an end on the mainstream. Now, while I'm stepping out of the studio, I still have a little bit more great music to bring you before the hour is officially up, so don't touch that dial. In that set, we also heard the New Pornographers' Votive and Gabriel's Love and Hate in a Different Time. Thanks for joining me today. Let's do this again sooner than later. As always, check your local listings for the next time you can dial in on the AM/FM frequencies. And to have your music considered for the regular rotation, email me your professionally recorded songs to brett@mainstreamradio.net. You don't need a big multi-million dollar studio. 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

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In this final block, my good friends Jaylee Wolf and Whitney Tai. American Wasteland is officially out now. I've seen a beautiful vinyl edition, which I will be picking up my own self. Enjoy this great track.

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1: Now your Chickasaw Country forecast. Overnight lows in the mid-70s with mostly clear skies will give way to a partly

sunny, high of 92 for this afternoon. Heat index values could exceed 100 degrees, so please be cautious when working outside. Overnight Thursday, low of 71 degrees, showers are likely, and Friday, Juneteenth, looks to be high in the mid-80s with a chance of showers and thunderstorms. Stay weather aware, stay safe, and stay tuned to KCNP.

0: Named Native American Artist of the Year by the Oklahoma Music Awards and honored as Northeast Kansas's Remarkable Woman of the Year in 2024, there's just nobody out there quite like Cherokee musician Lisa LaRue. In addition to her rockin' and rollin', she's also created one of the only Cherokee language children's music collections as well. So, from Rematri Nation's new album, The Red Dress, it's nothing new since 1492, helping us to get into this musical hour together on the mainstream. I'm Brett Mabee, and as I do 7 days a week, 3 hours a day, I'm coming to you from the Allegheny Territory of the Seneca Nation, a beautiful place with rolling hills and the beautiful river of the Ohio. That's where the territory gets its name from as well. And as I take a look at the hour ahead, songs from Destroyer, also Julian Baker and Calvin Lauber, a recent addition from District 5, and we're going to get back into this block on somewhat of a folksy note with Alexa Dawson and Pete Yorn. He's been at it well over 25 years now. His 11th album, The Hard Way, came out summer of 2024. From that release, it's Real Good Love that I leave you with as we part ways just for a second here on the mainstream.
1: Sometimes we get high, sometimes we get low.

from Citizen Potawatomi singer Alexa Dawson's Music is Medicine. It's Glad We Came here on the Mainstream. And I'm glad we're coming together again right now. We also heard Snow Patrol's All and it was Pete Yorn's Real Good Love from his latest album, The Hard Way, that kicked off the set. If you're just joining, get caught back up at mainstreamradio.net or nv1.org, the official website for Native Voice One, Native American Radio Network. And the word around the water drum is that there's a whole lot of digital fun coming to the network soon, so stay tuned for more details. Destroyer and Fiverr, before this hour is through. We'll also be hearing from Anishinaabe singer Graham Jones. More immediately is this one from Sophia Valdez. It's Already Yours on the Mainstream. Turn it up and sing along.

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1: Now your Chickasaw Country forecast. Overnight lows in the mid-70s with mostly clear

0: skies will give way to a partly sunny high of 92 for this afternoon. Heat index values could exceed 100 degrees, so please be cautious when working outside. Overnight Thursday, low of 71 degrees, showers are likely, and Friday, Juneteenth, looks to be high in the mid-80s with a chance of showers and thunderstorms. Stay weather aware, stay safe, and stay tuned to KCNP.
1: I know every time I say I'm going to keep it short and sweet, I end up going on for a really long time, but I promise to keep it short and sweet. We're at the halfway point of this hour's broadcast to the mainstream. 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I don't give you enough love there, and I see you. And again, I appreciate all the messages. You telling me how much you enjoy the show really means the world, and I hope to keep doing this for a long, long time. So again, it's good to have you here, friends. Before the hour is through, Joe Bonamassa and Larkin Poe from an album that celebrates the life and times of B.B. King, released as a tribute for his 100th birthday. There are a number of great takes on B.B. King classics, and you're going to hear one from Joe Bonamassa and Larkin Poe. In this block, we'll also be hearing Juliana Riolino, Uncle Ben's Remedy, a band from my neck of the woods, and who's getting ready to record at the legendary Tarbox Road Studios with legendary producer Dave Fridman. So, really cool stuff happening with the band. Also, is this one from longtime collaborators. In fact, they kind of grew up together, Julianne Baker and Calvin Lauber, based out of Memphis. It's Get Me Away From Here, I'm Dying. Also featuring Soak and Quinn Christofferson today on the mainstream.

a crowd favorite at festivals everywhere in the Northeast in particular. That's a band from my neck of the woods, Uncle Ben's Remedy, from their latest album, Saturday Night Swindle, and Never Get Caught. Again, they're getting ready to release a new album in 2026. It's being recorded as we speak, and I'm anxiously awaiting to get new songs from them onto the air. We also heard Graham Jones' It's a Cold, Cold Place, Juliana Riolino, and Julian Baker and Calvin Lauber. Join me again sooner than later. 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Box 252, Salamanca, New York, 14779. In the final block, Mohawk singer-songwriter and label head Jace Martin, one from Miley Cyrus, Joe Bonamassa, and Larkin Poe, and this one from District 5, the Zurich-based avant jazz post-genre quartet known for their math rock and film score atmospherics. It's Place Your Bet that I leave you with today on the mainstream. Turn it up and sing along and have some fun.

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1: Now your Chickasaw Country forecast. Overnight lows in the mid-70s with mostly clear skies will give way to a partly sunny high of 92 for this afternoon. Heat index values could exceed 100 degrees, so please be cautious when working outside. Overnight Thursday, low of 71 degrees, showers are likely, and Friday, Juneteenth, looks to be high in the mid-80s with a chance of showers and thunderstorms. Stay weather aware, stay safe, and stay tuned to KCNP.

Guitarist Corey Wong has played on every Wolf Peck album since 2013. He's also a part of that spin-off supergroup, the Fearless Flyers, and in 2020 alone, he released multiple albums, including the Live in Amsterdam with the Metropole Orchestre and an album with the Grammy-nominated John Batiste. That's Blame It on the Moon, featuring the Magic City Hippies, from Wong's latest album, Lost in the Wonder, today on the Mainstream. I'm thankful you're well. Hait gwa, aga jeng gwa, got ni goyo, tiyo wenza gwego, nan gan wanisa date. I also hope there are good minds everywhere today. We need all the good vibes we can get, and music is a great free pick-me-up, especially if you're tuned into your favorite AM/FM station. It is just one of the things that I absolutely love and cherish about local community radio. In fact, I love putting the community back into community radio, so feel free to reach out to me with some details as to how we can stay in touch and have some audio fun together. But the real reason we're here is for some unforgettable music, and we'll be listening to tracks from the Hallucination, one of which they teamed up with Northern Cree for. Later on is acclaimed jazz singer Kurt Elling and Charlie Hunter with their take on a Thunderbirds classic. We'll also be enjoying music from Tia Wood, Monkey Man, and a whole lot more. In the first block is this one from Vienna, Vienna, taking some cues from David Bowie, particularly in relation to the theatrics. Enjoy Vienna, Vienna's Molly from the Entertain Me release today on the Mainstream.

Shirley Manson and Company, that's Garbage, with one of their more recent singles, Hold, today on the Mainstream. We also heard the Hello Crows with Come Back to Me, and it was Vienna Vienna's Molly that got us into that set. If you're just now joining or find that you'll have to step away from listening, always get caught back up a number of different ways, including mainstreamradio.net. I do keep the digital archive up to date there, but there are a lot of other new features, including some collaborations with some great organizations, both locally and nationally. 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

donation to you as well. If you think we can have some audio fun together, well, let's get to talking. Go check out more information about all things Turtle Island Tunes, Full Moon Radio, the parent company of the mainstream Gyno, and the Soikot Wadeno Tot, the Full Moon Radio itself. Before the hour is up, PJ Vegas, and looking ahead into the second half, Mohawk artist Tom Wilson, one from Lila Gilde, and a whole lot more. Helping to wind down the first half is the lead single from Monkey Man's 2025 album, What About Love? It features vocalist Baldini, and the track right now is Hambalela. Turn it up and sing along and enjoy these great African grooves today.

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1: Now your Chickasaw Country forecast. Overnight lows in the mid-70s with mostly clear skies will give way to a partly sunny high of 92 for this afternoon. Heat index values could exceed 100 degrees, so please be cautious when working outside. Overnight Thursday, low of 71 degrees, showers are likely, and Friday, Juneteenth, looks to be high in the mid-80s with a chance of showers and thunderstorms. Stay weather aware, stay safe, and stay tuned to KCNP.
2: All right, we're at the halfway point of this hour's broadcast on the mainstream, and if you're just now joining, pull up a chair. Stick around for a little while. We are at the halfway point. It's going to be over before you know it. But one thing that I can promise is that there's a whole lot more great music ahead for us to enjoy. A shout out to friends of the show dialed in the KCUW 104.3 FM in and around Pendleton, Oregon. And again, if you do have to step away from listening on your favorite local airwaves, check out this and a whole lot more at nv1.org. Walter Wolfman Washington, bringing the funk before this block is up. We're going to kick off this set with one of the most decorated jazz vocalists alive. Kurt Elling has 15 Grammy nominations with 2 Grammy Award wins. He also has a 14-year streak as the Downbeat Critics Poll Male Vocalist of the Year. With multiple wins in the Jazz Times Readers Poll, it's not hard to see why he's considered one of the top male jazz vocalists of our generation. Turn it up with this track, also featuring Charlie Hunter and Nate Smith. It's their take on the Isaac Hayes original, Wrap It Up, found on the Guilty Pleasure album. You're listening to the mainstream. Also, the known digits. You ought to sing along.

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1: The title track of Tom Wilson's We Live in Dreams EP on the mainstream. We also heard the late great Walter Wolfman Washington's Funk Is in the House from the Take Me to the River New Orleans documentary soundtrack. And again, it was Kurt Elling, Charlie Hunter, and Nate Smith's take on the iconic Wrap It Up. Well, I am getting ready to wrap it up here, and before I do get out of the studio, I want to thank you so much for spending some of your precious time with me. It means the world that we have this time together, and you're always welcome to check your local listings for the next time we can soiree here on your new favorite AM/FM show. 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In the final block is one from Lila Gilday, but not before this artist who has been nominated again, this time at the 2026 Juno Awards, for this song right here. Enjoy Sage My Soul. And don't go anywhere. There's a lot more great music in the remainder of our time together on the mainstream.

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1: Now your Chickasaw Country forecast. Overnight lows in the mid-70s with mostly clear skies will give way to a partly sunny high of 92 for this afternoon. Heat index values could exceed 100 degrees, so please be cautious when working outside. Overnight Thursday, low of 71 degrees, showers are likely, and Friday, Juneteenth, looks to be high in the mid-80s with a chance of showers and thunderstorms. Stay weather aware, stay safe, and stay tuned to KCNP.

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I'm Daryl Brogdon. 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

Now your Chickasaw Country forecast. Overnight lows in the mid-70s with mostly clear skies will give way to a partly sunny high of 92 for this afternoon. Heat index values could exceed 100 degrees, so please be cautious when working outside. Overnight Thursday, low of 71 degrees, showers are likely, and Friday, Juneteenth, looks to be high in the mid-80s with a chance of showers and thunderstorms. Stay weather aware, stay safe, and stay tuned to KCNP.

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Battling your ground, karma's on your scent like a bounty hunter. 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Sweet like justice, karma is a queen. Karma takes all my friends to the summit. Karma is the guy on the

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1: Now your Chickasaw Country forecast. Overnight lows in the mid-70s with mostly clear skies will give way to a partly sunny high of 92 for this afternoon. Heat index values could exceed 100 degrees, so please be cautious when working outside. Overnight Thursday, low of 71 degrees, showers are likely, and Friday, Juneteenth, looks to be high in the mid-80s with a chance of showers and thunderstorms. Stay weather aware, stay safe, and stay tuned to KCNP.

0: Dewey Banzell's Land of Waking Dreams begins in the desert backcountry under a night sky. 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

Now your Chickasaw Country forecast. Overnight lows in the mid-70s with mostly clear skies will give way to a partly sunny high of 92 for this afternoon. Heat index values could exceed 100 degrees, so please be cautious when working outside. Overnight Thursday, low of 71 degrees, showers are likely, and Friday, Juneteenth, looks to be high in the mid-80s with a chance of showers and thunderstorms. Stay weather aware, stay safe, and stay tuned to KCNP.

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1: Now your Chickasaw Country forecast. Overnight lows in the mid-70s with mostly clear skies will give way to a partly sunny high of 92 for this afternoon. Heat index values could exceed 100 degrees, so please be cautious when working outside. Overnight Thursday, low of 71 degrees, showers are likely, and Friday, Juneteenth, looks to be high in the mid-80s with a chance of showers and thunderstorms. Stay weather aware, stay safe, and stay tuned to KCNP.

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0: Applications are open now for young Chickasaw ladies age 7 to 25 to enter the Chickasaw Princess Pageant. 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

Now your Chickasaw Country forecast. Overnight lows in the mid-70s with mostly clear skies will give way to a partly sunny high of 92 for this afternoon. Heat index values could exceed 100 degrees, so please be cautious when working outside. Overnight Thursday, low of 71 degrees, showers are likely, and Friday, Juneteenth, looks to be high in the mid-80s with a chance of showers and thunderstorms. Stay weather aware, stay safe, and stay tuned to KCNP.

0: In 1957, tenor saxophonist Sonny Rollins was at the peak of his first great period, playing with a confident, swinging, and radical abandon, both as a leader and with Max Roach and Miles Davis. This is David Brent Johnson inviting you to tune in for Rollins 57 this week on Nightlights.
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1: It's a 5K along the Chisholm Trail. 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
1: Now your Chickasaw Country forecast. Overnight lows in the mid-70s with mostly clear skies will give way to a partly sunny high of 92 for this afternoon. Heat index values could exceed 100 degrees, so please be cautious when working outside. Overnight Thursday, low of 71 degrees, showers are likely, and Friday, Juneteenth, looks to be high in the mid-80s with a chance of showers and thunderstorms. Stay weather aware, stay safe, and stay tuned to KCNP.

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0: Arr, a smarty pants, are ya?
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Now your Chickasaw Country forecast. Overnight lows in the mid-70s with mostly clear skies will give way to a partly sunny high of 92 for this afternoon. Heat index values could exceed 100 degrees, so please be cautious when working outside. Overnight Thursday, low of 71 degrees, showers are likely, and Friday, Juneteenth, looks to be high in the mid-80s with a chance of showers and thunderstorms. Stay weather aware, stay safe, and stay tuned to KCNP.

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Echo Smith on Chickasaw Community Radio at 657. Hey, it's Thursday. For a lot of folks, it might as well be Friday. Tomorrow is Juneteenth, a national holiday and a day off for many lucky folks. Hope you're making plans to have an extra special good time. We'll talk about that today. All kinds of fun things happening around Oklahoma. Today we have a 20% chance of rain and thunderstorms after 4. We'll have partly sunny skies, a high near 92, but heat index values up to 102 this afternoon, so take care. Overnight, the chance of rain and thunderstorms increases to about 70%. We'll have a low of about 70 degrees. And then for Friday, Juneteenth, a 50% chance of rain and thunderstorms. Cloudy skies, could get up to half an inch of rain tomorrow, and we need it, so bring it on. Friday night, that rain chance continues at 50%. And then on Saturday, it's at 30%. Sunday, sunshine and 95. Lots of good music today. Lots of good times, good information. We'll try to keep you smiling, keep you energized as we head into your workday here on KCNP.

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1: AP News, I'm Marcela Sanchez. Defense Secretary Pete Hegseth is criticizing NATO allies for not taking more responsibility for their own security. AP correspondent Karen Shamus has more.
2: The Pentagon chief announced a six-month Pentagon review of American forces in Europe to ensure NATO moves towards Europe leading its own defense. Speaking in Brussels on Thursday, Hegseth called it shameful that European allies denied U.S. forces access to bases for attacks on Iran. He emphasized the need for a new upgraded NATO, which he called NATO 3.0.
3: NATO 3.0 is post-Cold War recognition that it needs to go back to a real hardline military alliance.
2: The U.S. plans to invest $1.5 trillion in defense by 2027, focusing on protecting American interests and supporting NATO. I'm Karen Shamas.
4: It's the president, please. Just one question for French TV and the IRM deal. Just one question.
5: You signed the deal?
6: You
7: signed
6: the MOU?
7: You signed it.
1: President Trump has signed a deal with Iran to end the war. He spoke to reporters as he left France, where he was attending the G7 summit. According to both countries, the agreement calls for Iran to dilute its stockpile of highly enriched uranium. It also waives U.S.-backed sanctions on Iran and lets Iran sell its oil freely in a major concession from Washington. In Russia, Ukraine has hit a major Moscow oil refinery for the second time in a week, causing flight disruptions at the city's airports. The attack follows Ukrainian President Volodymyr Zelensky's coordination call with the U.S. and France, securing further support from the G7 summit. More stories at apnews.com. This is AP News. Former President Barack Obama is celebrating the opening of his presidential museum today.
8: Helping him celebrate the opening are some big names: Bruce Springsteen, Stevie Wonder, John Legend, and Jennifer Hudson. Former Presidents George W. Bush and Bill Clinton will also be there. Obama and former First Lady Michelle Obama are expected to give remarks. It's an invitation-only celebration that will be live-streamed, and it's the start of a weekend of events centered around the Obama Presidential Center, a nearly 20-acre campus on Chicago's South Side. The center opens to the public on Juneteenth, but admission tickets are sold out through the end of October. I'm Donna Warder.
1: Today's ticker tape parade for the new NBA champions will be a first for the New York Knicks. When the team won the title before in 1970 and then in 1973, they weren't honored with New York's signature procession. I'm Marcela Sanchez, AP News.
9: This is Lonnie Beasley with news from Chickasaw Country. A Melbourne resident is accused of shooting his neighbor's cow. The Johnston County Sentinel reports the cow's owner heard gunshots coming from the direction of a neighbor's residence with whom he was having a property dispute. Upon investigating, he discovered one of his cows bleeding and fresh four-wheeler tracks reportedly leading to his neighbor's property. While the neighbor claims to have been shooting at coyotes, his text messages allegedly indicate otherwise. The cow was later euthanized and the man was arrested on 2 felony charges and a misdemeanor. Oklahoma Department of Mines recommends approval of a controversial mining expansion over the Arbuckle-Simpson Aquifer despite a moratorium on new mines in the area. At issue is whether the state's 2019 mining moratorium applies to a mining company's application to build a new pit 4 miles from its existing operation south of Ada. Frontier and the Ardmore reports Amy Ford, Citizens for the Protection of the Arbuckle-Simpson Aquifer president, says by agreeing with the mining company, it becomes open season on where mining operations can be located. The public can still ask for a formal hearing to express opposition. Hereford Heaven Stampede and Rodeo returns to Sulphur. The Sulphur Times Democrat reports the rodeo offers nightly performances starting at 7 p.m. this Friday and Saturday. Both nights feature a mutton-busting event for children 6 and under to kick things off. Other events include bull riding, junior bulls, women's barrel racing, junior barrel racing, ranch saddle bronc riding, bareback riding, team roping, and more. The Hereford Heaven Stampede and Rodeo is conducted at Hereford Heaven Arena, adjacent to the Murray County Expo Center, 3490 State Highway 7 West in Sulphur. Okie Noodling returns to Paul's Valley this Saturday. This year, for the first time, Okie Noodling is partnering with Bark in the Park, which provides activities centering on pets. The Paul's Valley Democrat reports the hand fishing event also brings a full day of festivities. A 5K dog jog begins at 7:30 a.m., and noodlers have from noon to 5 p.m. to weigh their catfish catches. Also on tap are a catfish eating contest, wiener dog races, a men's wet t-shirt contest, and pageants for both children and adults. Sponsors say live music plays throughout the evening. This is Chickasaw Community Radio.
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6: 7:05 at KCNP. Good-looking morning, but it's going to be a hot afternoon with a 20% chance of showers and thunderstorms, a high near 92, heat index values up to 102, so do take care. Overnight, the chance of rain is high, could be some thunderstorms. We'll have a low of about 70. Good rain chances on Friday, Juneteenth, with a high of 86. And looking ahead to the weekend, a 30% chance of rain on Saturday, sunshine on Sunday. We'll have a high on Saturday of 89, 95 on Sunday, so another steamy afternoon ahead. We'll keep you advised at KCNP. Looking at Gloriana, Paula Cole, and more ahead, but for now, the USDA update.
10: Opportunities for ag trade in two South American nations.
11: We had a great trade mission, one of our rapid response Trump missions, to first Argentina and then to Ecuador, both of which signed agreements on reciprocal trade with us, eliminating significant trade barriers, reducing tariffs as well for U.S. producers to get their products into those two markets.
10: Agriculture Department Undersecretary for Trade and Foreign Agricultural Affairs Luke Lindberg on the early June trade reciprocity for U.S. manufacturers and producers mission. He notes despite being in the same region, both markets are unique and as such present various opportunities for U.S. farm and food exports.
11: The Argentine market is both a competitor and a partner of ours. And we compete certainly on things like soybean meal exports all around the world. But the Argentines also look at the world similarly in terms of how we have a scientific basis for production agriculture. So we had some very productive conversations about ways we can work together. But also the agriculture associations, the cooperators, the agribusinesses that joined us on this mission, we're looking to take advantage of some of these significant reductions in tariffs and other things negotiated into the agreement with Argentina.
10: So in terms of opportunities for our nation's ag exports in Argentina.
11: Argentina is the largest per capita consumer of meat products in the world. And so we certainly want to be able to sell those products down to Argentina as part of this agreement and look forward to those opportunities. Also, they're tearing down some of their historic facility registration requirements that have hurt U.S. dairy exporters, for example, quite significantly. And our tree nut folks were down there with us also, and some of our livestock genetic exporters. We had a visit to a local ranch down there that's importing horse genetics from the United States. It's a great business for some of our horse breeders here in the United States.
10: As for the potential of Ecuador's marketplace for American ag exports,
11: a lot more complementarity with Ecuador. We have certainly different markets. They produce things like citrus fruits, which we produce as well, different seasons there, but they produce things like coffee and cocoa beans that we don't often produce in the United States. Bananas being another big one there in Ecuador. And so we had some great conversations about ways we can work together to make sure that the bounty of both of our countries' harvests find their way to the other countries' consumers and their tables.
10: I'm Rod Bain reporting for the U.S. Department of Agriculture in Washington, D.C.
12: Many of us have seen or at least heard of millipedes. They're closely related to insects, but while insects have only six legs, millipedes have two pairs of jointed legs on each of the many segments of their long, slender bodies. Fossil evidence indicates that these animals first appeared about 400 million years ago. They were among the first animals on Earth to live on land and breathe oxygen from the air. Today, biologists know of 12,000 different species of millipedes. 70 of those species are found on every continent except Antarctica. The name millipede is derived from Latin and means 1,000 feet. But the millipede's name has never really seemed true because, despite all those species, none with more than 750 legs had ever been found. In 2021, a team of biologists reported their discovery of the first millipede ever to live up to its name by actually having more than 1,000 feet. The researchers were studying the environmental effects of mining in Western Australia. They discovered the new species almost 200 feet underground at the bottom of a drill hole. The animal had 1,306 legs, the most ever seen in any animal. The pale cream-colored millipede had no eyes and a drill bit-shaped head, all adaptations to its deep underground lifestyle. They named the species Eumillipes Persephone. Eumillipes means true thousand-footed, and Persephone is the Greek goddess of the underworld. But the researchers are worried about the animal's future, since the habitat they studied is threatened by encroaching mining operations. This moment of science comes from Indiana University. There are thousands more moments of science on our website at amomentofscience.org. I'm Yael Cassander.
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718 at Chickasaw Community Radio. Glad you're with us. Born on June 18th, 1901, Russian Grand Duchess Anastasia Nikolaevna. Also remembering operatic soprano and actor Jeanette MacDonald, a major star in the 1930s in musicals with partner Nelson Eddy, When I'm Calling You. Well, it sounded a lot better when she did it. Actor Key Luke, who was the first Chinese-American contract player signed by Hollywood Studios. You may remember him as Master Po on TV's Kung Fu or as Mr. Wing in the Gremlins movies. Vintner Robert Mondavi. Also remembering financial journalist Sylvia Porter. She wrote a hugely successful finance column for newspapers and then later books, a magazine, and computer software. Actor Richard Boone, star of TV's Have Gun, Will Travel. Baseball Hall of Famer Lou Brock. And film critic Roger Ebert, one of my heroes. Wishing a very happy 84th birthday to Sir Paul McCartney.

0: Carol Kane, who was Simca on Taxi, is 73 today. Isabella Rossellini, equally beautiful to her legendary mother, Ingrid Bergman. She is 74 today. And if you've never seen her in the romantic comedy Cousins, watch it this weekend. It's so good. Musician Dizzy Reed of Guns N' Roses is 63 today. Kim Dickens, Madison on The Walking Dead, is 61. Nathan of Boys to Men is 55. That's pretty hard to believe. That might be our no way of the day. One of the guys from Boys to Men is 55? No. Musician Ray LaMontagne is 53. Hey, Oklahoma's own Blake Shelton is 50 today. Happy birthday, Blake. Actor David Giantoli, Nick on the TV show Grimm, is 46. Richard Madden, Rob on Game of Thrones, is 30. Actually, he's 40 today. Josh Dunn of 21 Pilots is 38. Actor Jacob Anderson, Grey Worm on Game of Thrones, is 36. Jeremy Irvin, star of the Steven Spielberg film War Horse, is 36. If you've never seen War Horse, oh, it's a good one. Actor Monica Barbaro from TV's Chicago PD, Oscar nominated for the Bob Dylan biopic A Complete Unknown, is 36 today. Willa Holland from The O.C. and Gossip Girl, this is another no way. Willa from The O.C. and Gossip Girl is 35 today. My. Musician Migos is, He is 32. Bailey Bass, Saraya from the Avatar films, is 23. And if today is your big day, here's to you.
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0: Randy Travis on Chickasaw Community Radio at 728. Going to be a steamy afternoon with a 20% chance of rain and thunderstorms, a high near 92. Heat index values up to 102, so do take care. Overnight, rain chances are high, possible thunderstorms too. We'll have a low of about 70. And then for Friday, Juneteenth, still a 50% chance of rain and thunderstorms, but cooler, a high of 86, and that'll be a welcome change. Rain chances continue Friday night and at 30% on Saturday. Sunshine on Sunday with a high in the mid-90s. Get out and make the most of this weekend. Great ideas for doing that can be found, as always, at ChickasawCountry.com. 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You'll see the event calendar and all kinds of things happening on far less than a tank full, which is really important these days with gas prices the way they are. This weekend, we're looking at a performance at Ada's Historic McSwain Theater, JL and Crossover, fabulous live music and family comedy, and it's just always a good time. But between now and then, they're having two movie screenings today at the McSwain as well. 2 and 7 p.m., you can see a classic Western, The Iron Mistress. Again, that's at 2 and 7 today. Put on your cowboy hat and enjoy at the McSwain Theater. Chickasha Community Theater presents The Lion King, and that opens tomorrow. Good luck to them and that great idea for the whole family to enjoy together. There's a kids' rodeo happening in Duncan. The Independence Kickoff and Car Show is in Tuttle this weekend. And so much more is happening. Just go to ChickasawCountry.com to learn all about it. 7:30 at KCMP.
1: This is National Native News. I'm Jill Freitas. Grand Staircase Escalante National Monument has been the target of Utah Republican Senator Mike Lee. He's been looking to undo a Biden-era resource management plan meant to focus on conservation and consultation with tribes. That effort has failed for now. KJZZ's Gabriel Pietrasio has more.
2: Using the Congressional Review Act, lawmakers on Capitol Hill could have killed the plan with a simple majority vote from the Senate floor, but that 60-day window has closed.
3: Some people think it's a win, and I suppose in some sense it is, but I don't feel excited about it because I do think there's more coming. We've just thrown away something that could be another weapon.
2: Eric Stanfield is senior anthropologist with the Navajo Nation Heritage and Historic Preservation Department. He helped shape this years-long process. An executive order could still downsize this national monument, significant to Navajos, Hopis, Zunis, Utes, and Paiutes. Together, they formed an intertribal coalition.
3: Having to respond to this really strengthened the coalition. It bonded the group a little bit better. We organize, and that's going to persist.
2: For National Native News, I'm Gabriel Pietrasio.
1: Authorities are looking for methods to close gaps preventing justice from being served when violent crimes happen on reservation settings. Now, the FBI, ATF, and tribal law enforcement are doubling down on these efforts. SDPB's CJ Keene reports.
4: They're calling it Operation Ballistic Backlog, and it falls under the ongoing effort Operation Steadfast Promise, which is aiming to solve cases that have troubled reservations and Native communities for decades. To put it simply, firearms leave something of a ballistic fingerprint, which can be traced if and only if prior uses of that firearm are documented into an ATF database. At the Rapid City FBI branch office, FBI agent Christopher Dotson goes into detail.
5: In South Dakota, Operation Ballistic Backlog is an initiative that is unique to the Pine Ridge Reservation. This initiative came about when we recognized an opportunity to work with our partners from the Oglala Sioux Tribe, Department of Public Safety, who had hundreds of firearms in their custody that we could help test against evidence found at various crime scenes. And this cache of weapons could be tested and entered into the ATF's National Integrated Ballistic Information Network, known as NIBIN.
4: Dotson is the special agent in charge of the Minneapolis field office, which covers Minnesota and the Dakotas.
5: What makes this initiative exciting is the potential to connect these guns to the unresolved crimes on the Pine Ridge Reservation and elsewhere.
4: This comes as the FBI announced a new reward for information in the search for a suspect in the death of 6-year-old Logan Warrior Goings, who was murdered in his Oglala family home.
5: Weeks later, a gun firing the same kind of ammunition used in Logan's murder was located well away from the crime scene. Ballistic testing connected that gun to the murder of little Logan. And that is a key piece of evidence. Last week, the FBI announced a $50,000 reward for information leading to the arrest and conviction of the person or persons responsible for Logan's senseless murder. Somebody out there knows something.
4: In total, over 500 firearms are now slated to be tested for potential links to cases across the nation. For National Native News, I'm CJ Keene in Rapid City.
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3: This is Lonnie Beasley with news from Chickasaw Country. A Milburn resident is accused of shooting his neighbor's cow. The Johnston County Sentinel reports the cow's owner heard gunshots coming from the direction of a neighbor's residence with whom he was having a property dispute. Upon investigating, he discovered one of his cows bleeding and fresh four-wheeler tracks reportedly leading to his neighbor's property. While the neighbor claims to have been shooting at coyotes, his text messages allegedly indicate otherwise. The cow was later euthanized and the man was arrested on two felony charges and a misdemeanor. Oklahoma Department of Mines recommends approval of a controversial mining expansion over the Arbuckle-Simpson Aquifer despite a moratorium on new mines in the area. At issue is whether the state's 2019 mining moratorium applies to a mining company's application to build a new pit 4 miles from its existing operation south of Ada. Frontier and the Ardmore reports Amy Ford, Citizens for the Protection of the Arbuckle-Simpson Aquifer president, says by agreeing with the mining company, it becomes open season on where mining operations can be located. The public can still ask for a formal hearing to express opposition. Hereford Heaven Stampede and Rodeo returns to Sulphur. The Sulphur Times-Democrat reports the rodeo offers nightly performances starting at 7 p.m. this Friday and Saturday. Both nights feature a mutton-busting event for children 6 and under to kick things off. Other events include bull riding, junior bulls, women's barrel racing, junior barrel racing, ranch saddle bronc riding, bareback riding, team roping, and more. The Hereford Heaven Stampede and Rodeo is conducted at Hereford Heaven Arena, adjacent to the Murray County Expo Center, 3490 State Highway 7 West in Sulphur. Okie Noodling returns to Paul's Valley this Saturday. This year, for the first time, Okie Noodling is partnering with Bark in the Park, which provides activities centering on pets. The Paul's Valley Democrat reports the hand fishing event also brings a full day of festivities. A 5K dog jog begins at 7:30 a.m., and noodlers have from noon to 5 p.m. to weigh their catfish catches. Also on tap are a catfish eating contest, wiener dog races, a men's wet t-shirt contest, and pageants for both children and adults. Sponsors say live music plays throughout the evening. This is Chickasaw Community Radio.
4: 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We'll travel across the country from Mississippi to Bakersfield along the side streets, the dusty trails, and the country roads. This is Jamie Hoover inviting you to join me for this weekly musical road trip on Sounds from the Mother Road.
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6: 7:38 now, the forecast for Chickasaw Country. Over, this afternoon, a 20% chance of rain and thunderstorms, and it will be steamy. A high of about 92, heat index values near 102. Please take care. Our best chances of rain for the next few days are overnight, but we still have a 50% chance on Friday, Juneteenth, and Friday night. But tomorrow, a 70% chance of rain and thunderstorms, so much like tonight, we will have cloudy skies overnight. We'll have a low of about 70. It's cooling off a bit, too, and that's good news. For Friday, Juneteenth, a 50% chance of rain and thunderstorms and a high of 86. Saturday, still a 30% chance of rain, and Sunday, sunshine and 95. This is KCNP, and now Bird Note.
7: This is Bird Note. Don't be fooled by the gentle whirring sound of a hummingbird in flight. This male rufous hummingbird performs elegant and aggressive courtship displays to defend his territory, and he may travel hundreds of miles to find a mate. In the spring, rufous hummingbirds journey up the Pacific coast from Mexico to the northwestern corner of the U.S. Some go even as far north as Alaska, That's almost 1,000 miles one way for a bird measuring just under 4 inches beak to tail, making this one of the longest migrations of any bird relative to body length. But after completing one journey, the hummingbirds have to prepare for another. As fall approaches, they sip nectar and catch insects to pack on fat that will power their passage back to the tropics, this time taking the scenic route over the Rocky Mountains. But not all hummingbirds of the same species migrate at the same time. This male rufous hummingbird in the Pacific Northwest gets out of town early. He leaves the breeding grounds as soon as mid-June. Females stay behind to finish their nesting duties before heading south a week or two after the males, and their grown children trail after them in August. For Bird Note, I'm Mark Bramhill. Did you know you can listen to Bird Note in your podcast app? Subscribe to Bird Note Daily and never miss an episode.
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0: Chickasaw Community Radio, KCNP with Boz Skaggs at 744. Joe Diffie, remember for many things, including having one of the best voices in country music and one of the first celebrities that was lost during the COVID pandemic. But he'll live forever through songs like this, Ships That Don't Come In, 744.
1: I could tell he'd had a tough life by the way he sat and stared. And me, I'd come to push and shove.

0: Applications are open now for young Chickasaw ladies age 7 to 25 to enter the Chickasaw Princess Pageant. 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

7:58 at Chickasaw Community Radio. You know, some people have a different idea of fun than I do. Fun for me might be making a freezer of ice cream for the 4th of July, sitting in the backyard with family and friends doing our own little fireworks show before we head off to the city park. But for some people, fun is running. And it's pushing themselves to a new personal best in a 5K or a half marathon or even a marathon. And there will be a couple of chances to do that over the 4th of July weekend. For instance, the America 250 Fun Run and Celebration in Duncan as part of their big to-do. And in Ada, an annual 5K. It's been going on for a long, long time. That'll be part of the big fireworks gathering. In fact, the huge 4th of July celebration all-day event at Ada City Park. So you can learn more about these at ChickasawCountry.com and on Facebook. In our forecast, there's a 20% chance of afternoon rain and thunderstorms. It'll be partly sunny and steamy, a high of 92. Heat index today, 102. Overnight, the chance of rain increases to 70%. We'll have a low of about 70 degrees. And then for Friday, Juneteenth, still a 50% chance of rain and a high of 86. 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
1: AP News, I'm Marcela Sanchez. An initial agreement to end the war between the U.S. and Iran calls for Tehran to dilute its stockpile of highly enriched uranium and would waive sanctions on the country, immediately allowing Iran to sell its oil freely. The agreement would also open the Strait of Hormuz toll-free for 2 months. Both the U.S. and Iranian presidents have signed the deal. The White House had planned a signing ceremony tomorrow in Switzerland, but its fate is now uncertain, with conflicting information from the U.S., Iran, and Pakistan. Defense Secretary Pete Hegseth has announced a six-month Pentagon review of American forces in Europe. Speaking to reporters in Brussels, Hegseth said his team will have honest conversations with the nations that he believes need to make more changes within the alliance.
2: Many countries following through, some that still need to do more, and we will be candid about that, both in private and in public. I think that's important. Friends being honest with friends.
1: Hegseth also criticized European allies for failing to provide U.S. forces access to bases in Europe to launch attacks on Iran, calling it shameful. Gilgo Beach, New York, serial killer Rex Huerman has been sentenced to life in prison without parole. Huerman is an architect who admitted in court to killing 8 women, many of them sex workers. The United Healthcare CEO shooting suspect plans to assert a psychiatric defense at a state murder trial. The judge said Luigi Mangione's lawyers will try to show that he was suffering from extreme emotional disturbance. U.S. gas prices fell below $4 a gallon on average, according to Motor Club AAA. It's the first time since March that the average cost for a regular gallon has been that low. Prices fell overnight after President Trump signed the agreement with Iran to end the war. More stories at apnews.com. This is AP News.
3: AP Sports, I'm Geffen Coolball. Harry Kane scored twice to equal the English record for World Cup goals with 10. Jude Bellingham added another 2 minutes into the second half, and England beat Croatia 4-2 in the opener for both teams. England head coach Thomas Tuchel.
4: We played against a top opponent. I think we showed a bit of nerves. Maybe we wanted to overdo it.
3: Cristiano Ronaldo and Portugal were held to a 1-1 draw by Congo. Austria earned its first World Cup win in 36 years, 3-1 over Jordan. Ghana beat Panama 1-0 and Colombia topped Uzbekistan 3-1. MLB three-time Cy Young winner Max Scherzer of the Blue Jays landed back on the 10-day injured list with back spasms. The WNBA is expanding its schedule to 50 games next season. And the Vancouver Golden Eyes selected U.S. Olympian Caroline Harvey with the first pick in the PWHL draft. Geffen Coolball, AP Sports.
5: This is Lonnie Beasley with news from Chickasaw Country. A Milburn resident is accused of shooting his neighbor's cow. The Johnston County Sentinel reports the cow's owner heard gunshots coming from the direction of a neighbor's residence with whom he was having a property dispute. Upon investigating, he discovered one of his cows bleeding and fresh four-wheeler tracks reportedly leading to his neighbor's property. While the neighbor claims to have been shooting at coyotes, his text messages allegedly indicate otherwise. The cow was later euthanized and the man was arrested on 2 felony charges and a misdemeanor. Oklahoma Department of Mines recommends approval of a controversial mining expansion over the Arbuckle-Simpson Aquifer despite a moratorium on new mines in the area. At issue is whether the state's 2019 mining moratorium applies to a mining company's application to build a new pit 4 miles from its existing operation south of Ada. Frontier and the Ardmore reports Amy Ford, Citizens for the Protection of the Arbuckle-Simpson Aquifer president, says by agreeing with the mining company, it becomes open season on where mining operations can be located. The public can still ask for a formal hearing to express opposition. Hereford Heaven Stampede and Rodeo returns to Sulphur. The Sulphur Times Democrat reports the rodeo offers nightly performances starting at 7 p.m. this Friday and Saturday. Both nights feature a mutton-busting event for children 6 and under to kick things off. Other events include bull riding, junior bulls, women's barrel racing, junior barrel racing, ranch saddle bronc riding, bareback riding, team roping, and more. The Hereford Heaven Stampede and Rodeo is conducted at Hereford Heaven Arena, adjacent to the Murray County Expo Center, 3490 State Highway 7 West in Sulphur. Okie Noodling returns to Paul's Valley this Saturday. This year, for the first time, Okie Noodling is partnering with Bark in the Park, which provides activities centering on pets. The Paul's Valley Democrat reports the hand fishing event also brings a full day of festivities. A 5K dog jog begins at 7:30 a.m., and noodlers have from noon to 5 p.m. to weigh their catfish catches. Also on tap are a catfish eating contest, wiener dog races, a men's wet t-shirt contest, and pageants for both children and adults. Sponsors say live music plays throughout the evening. This is Chickasaw Community Radio.
6: 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I'm Daryl Brogdon. 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
7: Here's the forecast from Chickasaw Country. We have a 20% chance of afternoon rain and thunderstorms. It'll be hot today, a high of 92, heat index value later of about 102. Wear your hat today, sip a little extra water, and take breaks from the heat to cool off if you have to be outside. Overnight, the chance of rain increases to 70%, could be thunderstorms. We'll have a low of about 70, and for Juneteenth, Friday, a 50% chance of thunderstorms at a high of 86. This is KCNP, now the USDA update.
8: Opportunities for ag trade in two South American nations.
9: We had a great trade mission, one of our rapid response Trump missions, to first Argentina and then to Ecuador, both of which signed agreements on reciprocal trade with us, eliminating significant trade barriers, reducing tariffs as well for U.S. producers to get their products into those two markets.
8: Agriculture Department Undersecretary for Trade and Foreign Agricultural Affairs Luke Lindberg on the early June trade reciprocity for U.S. manufacturers and producers mission. He notes, despite being in the same region, both markets are unique and as such present various opportunities for U.S. farm and food exports.
9: The Argentine market is both a competitor and a partner of ours. We compete certainly on things like soybean meal exports all around the world, but the Argentines also look at the world similarly in terms of how we have a scientific basis for production agriculture. So we had some very productive conversations about ways we can work together, but also the agriculture associations, the cooperators, the agribusinesses that joined us on this mission, we're looking to take advantage of some of these significant reductions in tariffs and other things negotiated into the agreement with Argentina.
8: So in terms of opportunities for our nation's ag exports in Argentina.
9: Argentina is the largest per capita consumer of meat products in the world. And so we certainly want to be able to sell those products down to Argentina as part of this agreement and look forward to those opportunities. Also, they're tearing down some of their historic facility registration requirements that have hurt U.S. dairy exporters, for example, quite significantly. And so our tree nut folks were down there with us also, and some of our livestock genetic exporters. We had a visit to a local ranch down there that's importing horse genetics from the United States. It's a great business for some of our horse breeders here in the United States.
8: As for the potential of Ecuador's marketplace for American ag exports.
9: A lot more complementarity with Ecuador. We have certainly different markets. They produce things like citrus fruits, which we produce as well, different seasons there. But they produce things like coffee and cocoa beans that we don't often produce in the United States. Bananas being another big one there in Ecuador. And so we had some great conversations about ways we can work together to make sure that the bounty of both of our countries' harvests find their way to the other countries' consumers and their tables.
8: I'm Rod Bain reporting for the U.S. Department of Agriculture in Washington, D.C.
10: Mr. Bats, the nurse will see you now. This is Sandra Tsinglo with the lowdown on science. Bats are major carriers for new viruses like rabies and COVID-19. What if we could vaccinate bats first? Hong Yuel Li and colleagues at the Chinese Academy of Sciences has a buzzing solution. Mosquitoes. They engineered a rabies vaccine that mosquitoes could carry in their saliva. Then these flying vaccinators delivered rabies protection to bats with a single bite. And administering the rabies vaccine by mosquito bite increased the levels of antibodies in lab bats. 100% of bats survived 20 days after rabies infection. And how do we get the mosquitoes to take it? Rub it on our arms.
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814 and KCNP. Here's one for all the folks looking forward to the Hereford Heaven Rodeo starting tomorrow at the Maury County Expo Center in Sulphur. Chris Ledoux.

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0: You're listening to the Jubilee Singers of Fisk University sing Peter on the Sea from 1927, and you're on the sound beat. Fisk University struggled financially from its very founding just 6 months after the end of the Civil War. On the verge of closure, the Singers began a series of fundraising tours in 1871. By appearing in many venues in the U.S. and embarking on a visit to Europe, where they sang for Queen Victoria, the Jubilee Singers broke color barriers and made an enormous impact on the world of music. Oh, and they saved the university. As a matter of fact, the Jubilee Singers continue to sing today. In their words, we stand on the shoulders of the original Jubilee Singers, continuing their legacy as we sing Negro spirituals. This episode was written in part by Syracuse University student Tisia Elder as part of the Soundbeat class partnership. For more on the Jubilee Singers, past and present, check out soundbeat.org right now. Soundbeat is produced at the Belfer Audio Archive, Syracuse University Library. I'm Brett Barry.
1: My name is Ashley Christ. I'm the Director of Obstetrical Services for the Chickasaw Nation. And this is Chickasaw Community Radio.

0: Alan Jackson and Dallas on Chickasaw Community Radio at 828. His June 27th farewell concert in Nashville is shaping up to be one for the history books. George Strait, Lainey Wilson, Luke Bryan, Cody Johnson, Miranda Lambert, Leanne Womack, Luke Combs, and others on the guest list for the big day. And so, obviously, a historic event like Alan's last show and an all-star list of guests mean that tickets have gone fast, even though the prices are absolutely insane to see this show. You can still get tickets, but the ticket prices are just breathtaking. So the good thing is the CMA, the Country Music Association, and the Hall of Fame are offering a live stream at their facility, but I hear tickets are already gone for that. Belmont University, also in Nashville, is offering a live stream in their auditorium. You can still get tickets to that. And that might be the best way, because I cannot imagine. This is really showing how old I'm getting, but I cannot imagine fighting that crowd at Nissan Stadium in Nashville just to basically watch Alan and his friends perform on a TV in the sky above you, because they'll be so teeny down there on the stage. I mean, really, I'd rather watch the stream. And even better, later this year, we'll be able to watch the show from the comfort of our living room, because NBC is filming it and we'll make it a TV special later in the year, and that is going to be fantastic. You can read more about it at savingcountrymusic.com. In the Chickasaw Country forecast, we have a 20% chance of rain and thunderstorms this afternoon. High of 92, heat index 102. So take care of yourself today and always. This is KCNP.
1: This is National Native News. I'm Jill Freitas. Grand Staircase Escalante National Monument has been the target of Utah Republican Senator Mike Lee. He's been looking to undo a Biden-era resource management plan meant to focus on conservation and consultation with tribes. That effort has failed for now. KJZZ's Gabriel Pietrasio has more.
2: Using the Congressional Review Act, lawmakers on Capitol Hill could have killed the plan with a simple majority vote from the Senate floor.

0: floor, but that 60-day window has closed.
1: Some people think it's a win, and I suppose in some sense it is, but I don't feel excited about it because I do think there's more coming. We've just thrown away something that could be another weapon.
0: Eric Stanfield is senior anthropologist with the Navajo Nation Heritage and Historic Preservation Department. He helped shape this years-long process. An executive order could still downsize this national monument, significant to Navajos, Hopis, Zunis, Utes, and Paiutes. Together, they formed an intertribal coalition.
1: Having to respond to this really strengthened the coalition. It bonded the group a little bit better. We organize, and that's going to persist.
0: For National Native News, I'm Gabriel Pietrazio.
2: Authorities are looking for methods to close gaps preventing justice from being served when violent crimes happen on reservation settings. Now, the FBI, ATF, and tribal law enforcement are doubling down on these efforts. SDPB's CJ Keene reports.
3: They're calling it Operation Ballistic Backlog, and it falls under the ongoing effort Operation Steadfast Promise, which is aiming to solve cases that have troubled reservations and Native communities for decades. To put it simply, firearms leave something of a ballistic fingerprint, which can be traced if and only if prior uses of that firearm are documented into an ATF database. At the Rapid City FBI branch office, FBI agent Christopher Dotson goes into detail.
4: In South Dakota, Operation Ballistic Backlog is an initiative that is unique to the Pine Ridge Reservation. This initiative came about when we recognized an opportunity to work with our partners from the Oglala Sioux Tribe, Department of Public Safety, who had hundreds of firearms in their custody that we could help test against evidence found at various crime scenes. And this cache of weapons could be tested and entered into the ATF's National Integrated Ballistic Information Network, known as NIBIN.
3: Dotson is the special agent in charge of the Minneapolis field office, which covers Minnesota and the Dakotas.
4: What makes this initiative exciting is the potential to connect these guns to the unresolved crimes on the Pine Ridge Reservation and elsewhere.
3: This comes as the FBI announced a new reward for information in the search for a suspect in the death of 6-year-old Logan Warrior Goings, who was murdered in his Oglala family home.
4: Weeks later, a gun firing the same kind of ammunition used in Logan's murder was located well away from the crime scene. Ballistic testing connected that gun to the murder of little Logan, and that is a key piece of evidence. Last week, the FBI announced a $50,000 reward for information leading to the arrest and conviction of the person or persons responsible for Logan's senseless murder. Somebody out there knows something.
3: In total, over 500 firearms are now slated to be tested for potential links to cases across the nation. For National Native News, I'm CJ Keene in Rapid City.
2: And I'm Jill Freitas.

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3: This is Lonnie Beasley with news from Chickasaw Country. A Milburn resident is accused of shooting his neighbor's cow. The Johnston County Sentinel reports the cow's owner heard gunshots coming from the direction of a neighbor's residence with whom he was having a property dispute. Upon investigating, he discovered one of his cows bleeding and fresh four-wheeler tracks reportedly leading to his neighbor's property. While the neighbor claims to have been shooting at coyotes, his text messages allegedly indicate otherwise. The cow was later euthanized and the man was arrested on two felony charges and a misdemeanor. Oklahoma Department of

0: Mines recommends approval of a controversial mining expansion over the Arbuckle-Simpson Aquifer despite a moratorium on new mines in the area. At issue is whether the state's 2019 mining moratorium applies to a mining company's application to build a new pit 4 miles from its existing operation south of Ada. Frontier and the Ardmore reports Amy Ford, Citizens for the Protection of the Arbuckle-Simpson Aquifer president, says by agreeing with the mining company, it becomes open season on where mining operations can be located. The public can still ask for a formal hearing to express opposition. Hereford Heaven Stampede and Rodeo returns to Sulphur. The Sulphur Times Democrat reports the rodeo offers nightly performances starting at 7 p.m. this Friday and Saturday. Both nights feature a mutton-busting event for children 6 and under to kick things off. Other events include bull riding, junior bulls, women's barrel racing, junior barrel racing, ranch saddle bronc riding, bareback riding, team roping, and more. The Hereford Heaven Stampede and Rodeo is conducted at Hereford Heaven Arena, adjacent to the Murray County Expo Center, 3490 State Highway 7 West in Sulphur. Okie Noodling returns to Paul's Valley this Saturday. This year, for the first time, Okie Noodling is partnering with Bark in the Park, which provides activities centering on pets. The Paul's Valley Democrat reports the hand fishing event also brings a full day of festivities. A 5K dog jog begins at 7:30 a.m., and noodlers have from noon to 5 p.m. to weigh their catfish catches. Also on tap are a catfish eating contest, wiener dog races, a men's wet t-shirt contest, and pageants for both children and adults. Sponsors say live music plays throughout the evening. This is Chickasaw Community Radio.
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3: This is Bird Note. Don't be fooled by the gentle whirring sound of a hummingbird in flight. This male rufous hummingbird performs elegant and aggressive courtship displays to defend his territory. And he may travel hundreds of miles to find a mate. In the spring, rufous hummingbirds journey up the Pacific coast from Mexico to the northwestern corner of the U.S. Some go even as far north as Alaska. That's almost 1,000 miles one way for a bird measuring just under 4 inches beak to tail, making this one of the longest migrations of any bird relative to body length. But after completing one journey, the hummingbirds have to prepare for another. As fall approaches, they sip nectar and catch insects to pack on fat that will power their passage back to the tropics, this time taking the scenic route over the Rocky Mountains. But not all hummingbirds of the same species migrate at the same time. This male rufous hummingbird in the Pacific Northwest gets out of town early. He leaves the breeding grounds as soon as mid-June. Females stay behind to finish their nesting duties before heading south a week or two after the males, and their grown children trail after them in August. For Bird Note, I'm Mark Bramhill. Did you know you can listen to Bird Note in your podcast app? Subscribe to Bird Note Daily and never miss an episode.
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5: Going to be a steamy one this afternoon. We'll have a high of about 92, but heat index values in the triple digits, so make sure you fill up that big orange water jug on the side of the work truck. Plop that hat in the seat beside you because you're going to need to put it on today. Protect yourself from that sun and make sure you and the crew are staying well hydrated. 840 with Glenn Frey on KCNP.

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0: 18th, 2026, remembering that in 1778, American forces entered Philadelphia as the British withdrew during the Revolutionary War. In 1815, Napoleon Bonaparte was defeated in the Battle of Waterloo as British and Prussian troops defeated the French Imperial Army in Belgium. In 1969, the classic Western The Wild Bunch, starring William Holden and Ernest Borgnine, hit theaters. In 1979, President Jimmy Carter and Soviet President Leonid Brezhnev signed the SALT II Strategic Arms Limitation Treaty in Vienna. In 1983, astronaut Sally Ride became America's first woman in space as she and four other NASA astronauts blasted off aboard the Space Shuttle Challenger on a six-day mission. In 1986, 25 people were killed when a twin-engine plane and a helicopter carrying sightseers collided over the Grand Canyon. In 1992, the U.S. Supreme Court in Georgia versus McCollum ruled that criminal defendants could not use race as a basis for excluding potential jurors from their trials. In 2018, President Trump announced he was directing the Pentagon to create the Space Force as an independent branch of the U.S. Armed Forces. On this date in 2001, the first film in the Fast and Furious series was released, starring Paul Walker and Vin Diesel. In 2020, the Supreme Court, in the case of Department of Homeland Security versus Regents of the University of California, rejected by a 5-4 decision President Trump's effort to end legal protections for more than 650,000 young immigrants. And in 2023, the submersible vessel Titan, on an expedition to view the wreckage of the Titanic in the North Atlantic Ocean, imploded, killing all five people aboard. If you are fascinated by nonfiction, true crime, that sort of thing, if you read about the Titan and what led to that tragic event, it is appalling, appalling that people would go 5 feet underwater in that thing, much less try to descend to see the Titanic. It's a really surprising story. Anyway, 8:53 on this June 18th.
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0: the happening. See you in September on Chickasaw Community Radio. I remember when school started in September, in a month that ended with B-E-R instead of in August like it does now. It wasn't that long ago. Seemed like it made sense, too. The weather, well, hopefully starting to cool off a bit, and kids aren't having to be on sweltering school buses, but time does march on. Things do change, and we'll make the best of it, won't we? But we're certainly hoping you're making the most of the weekend. There are so many fun things happening on what is, I hope, a long weekend for you and the family, thanks to Juneteenth tomorrow. Check ChickasawCountry.com for all kinds of fun events, including the huge Okie Noodling Festival in Paul's Valley, certainly one of the highlights of the year. A 20% chance of rain after 4 today, possible thunderstorms, and hot. Heat index values as high as 102, so be careful. Overnight, the chance of rain increases to 70%. Possible thunderstorms will have a low of about 70. And for Friday, Juneteenth, a 50% chance of thunderstorms and a high of 86. Rain chances of 30% on Saturday. 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

0: I'm Marcela Sanchez with an AP News Minute. Drivers are getting a bit of a break. AP correspondent Sagar Magani reports this comes after the U.S. signed a deal with Iran.
1: For the first time since March, the average cost for a regular gallon of gas is below $4. AAA says gas prices are $3.99 on average, as word of an agreement spread earlier this week.
2: Could mean gas prices that stay below $4 a gallon nationally. And it could mean diesel prices also see a fall below the $5 mark.
1: Gas Buddy analyst Patrick DeHaan was cautiously optimistic. President Trump touted a drop while announcing the deal yesterday.
3: Oil is dropping like it has never dropped before.
1: But U.S. crude oil prices are still about $13 a barrel more expensive than before the war, and it'll take time for oil to resume flowing through the Strait of Hormuz.
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4: Now the forecast for Chickasaw Country. We have a 20% chance of rain and thunderstorms this afternoon. Partly sunny, with heat index values as high as 102. Please stay weather aware today.

Take care of yourself. Overnight, rain chances are at 70% with possible thunderstorms, a low near 70. And for Friday, Juneteenth, a 50% chance of rain and thunderstorms and a high of 86. 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
1: I'm Christopher Kimball, and this is Milk Street Radio. 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
2: I see her walk up the little gravel driveway, and she has by the feet two chickens. 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
2: I was doing a segment, and we each had a mandolin.
1: Oh, yeah, yeah.
2: Right, and I glanced over to respond to something she said, which is...
1: not a good idea.
2: Not a good idea. And I am bleeding to beat the band. Oh, my God.
1: Behind the scenes and around the world with Harry Smith, that's coming up on Milk Street Radio from PRX right after the news.
3: Now the forecast for Chickasaw Country. We have a 20% chance of rain and thunderstorms this afternoon. Partly sunny, with heat index values as high as 102. Please stay weather aware today and take care of yourself. Overnight, rain chances are at 70% with possible thunderstorms, a low near 70. And for Friday, Juneteenth, a 50% chance of rain and thunderstorms and a high of 86. 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
1: This is Mill Street Radio from PRX, and I'm your host, Christopher Kimball. Harry Smith isn't just a reporter. He's my favorite reporter. With an ability to get behind the scenes to find the everyday humanity in any situation, Harry has also been witness to the growth of the American food scene.
4: Fall in Freedom, Maine is as beautiful as one would imagine. The tiny hamlet, home to a restaurant where a reservation is as valued as a winning lottery ticket. Of course, down the midway is bacon on a stick.
5: Quarter pound of bacon on a stick, only here at the Minnesota State Fair.
4: A walk through New York's Chinatown is a food lover's dream journey.
1: Later in the show, a lifetime of travel and eating stories with Harry Smith. But first, we're headed to the grill with Leela Bunyaratapan. Her book is called Flavors of the Southeast Asian Grill. Leela, welcome to Milk Street.
6: Thank you, Chris. Nice to be here.
1: So let's start with the basics. You know, what defines the grilling in Southeast Asia? I would think the grilling in, I don't know, the Philippines or Indonesia would be different than Thailand. So what are the common threads that holds everything together?
6: In this region, cooking over live fire is pretty common. So we share a lot of traits. And because of our shared geography and climate, the ingredients are pretty similar too. But because of the history and patterns of migration and the cultures and all that, there are differences as well. So you would never get the grilling of the Philippines confused with the grilling of, say, Laos.
1: So you have a traditional Thai clay grill. Let's start with that. Could you describe that to me?
6: Well, actually, it's a big clay jar that is typically used to store water. In the past, it would be rainwater. But some people, many years ago, started using it as a chicken roaster. Huh. And that clay jar is huge. It's waist high, and it's about 3 feet across. So you can grill like 8 whole chicken.
1: So would these like hang down into the pot?
6: Hang down like halfway. The fire would be at the bottom. And then you would hang the chicken from the rim of the jar using some sort of metal hook.
1: Ghee smoked chicken and rice in a yogurt marinade. First of all, yogurt, you know, I have... for over 40 years, I've been yelling about marinades don't work, but yogurt and chicken does work. I'm not quite sure why, but it does. So you want to take me through that whole thing?
6: Well, the yogurt in the marinade, the acidity of the yogurt does help It makes the chicken tender and flavorful. But I think what I love most about that recipe is the smoking technique involved, which came from South Asia. It's called a dunkar, where what you do is you put, for example, like the rice and the chicken, and you put the whole finished dish in a pot or something that has a lid. And then you put ghee, which is South Asian clarified butter. You put that in a little cup. It has to be heat proof. You make a little hole in the mound of rice, and then you put that little cup in there, and then you light a piece of coal, and then you put that in the ghee, and it smokes.
1: Oh.
6: And then you immediately close the lid, and then it traps the smoke. It gives the food such an aromatic quality that you cannot get from another method of smoking, not even smoking in a grill or in a smoker.
1: So could you do this just in a cast iron Dutch oven?
6: Yes, you can.
1: I think that's brilliant.
6: And I do it with any, like, for example, outside of the grilling season, because I live in Chicago and we have like 3 months of being able to actually do anything outside. So if I crave my Thai grilled chicken in, say, December, then I make my grilled chicken in the oven or even my air fryer, and then I would use this method. Like, you can even take your leftover fried rice. You can smoke it the next day, and it becomes, like, even better than the original.
1: So so the reverse sear ribeye steaks, is that put them in a low oven and get them up to temperature and then finish them off on a grill or in a pan?
6: Yes.
1: And is that, and that's now something, it seems like reverse sear steaks has become a thing in the last 5 to 10 years, I guess?
6: Yes. Although I would say reverse searing is what the people in Asia have been doing for a long time. This is, don't call it reverse searing. Like back in the old days when we used charcoal to cook everything, mm-hmm. you bury eggplants, you bury eggs, you bury whole fish wrapped in banana leaves in the embers. And then that would be very, very low heat. And then after it's done, you sear it over direct heat afterwards. So that's like kind of reverse searing, but we just don't call it that.
1: Well, that reminds me of something that Jasper White, he was a famous New England chef, Boston mm-hmm. chef, and he said, the next time you think you've invented something in the kitchen, you haven't. he said, just forget it. It's like, somebody's done it before. grilled eggs in the banana leaf boats.
6: Mm.
1: I really thought that was really cool. And that's something that goes back a long time instead of a traditional way of cooking eggs and shrimp or whatever.
6: Yes, this one is actually pretty traditional. It's a northern Thai dish. You put the egg mixture in a banana leaf because when it's cooked, it releases a different type of aroma. It's not exactly smoky, but it's more like tea. And when you cook it on the grill, there is a special alchemy between eggs and banana leaves that you just cannot get from anything else.
1: So you left Thailand, I don't know, 20 years ago. Mm-hmm. Is there something you miss about the whole culture around food that you just can't find in Chicago?
6: In Thailand, specialization is, I would say in all of Southeast Asia, really, everything is specialized. It's very rare that you would find a good restaurant that does a lot of things well.
1: Oh, that's interesting.
6: Thai restaurants in the U.S. have been set up in such a way that we have created the expectations that there would be everything for everybody. It's almost like a tour of Thailand type of menu where you have regional dishes, you have stir fries, you have noodles, you have appetizers, you have everything. So in some ways, it's good because I would never say no to Thai food. Like, and I feel grateful that we have such great food in Chicago. But at the same time, I miss the specialization of going into a restaurant and know that this restaurant would make the best pad Thai because that's all they do.
1: You have that smoked coconut cake. Tell me about that smoked coconut cake.
6: That recipe is special to me because it's it's kind of unique to my family. I grew up in a very, very traditional Thai home. It was in Bangkok, and it was in a modern part of the city, but the kitchen was almost like a replica of my great-grandmother's childhood kitchen, which would be in the late 1800s, like,
1: really?
6: Or maybe like early 1900s, meaning there was no electricity, no gas, and she cooked everything using a stove, which is like waist high, and everything was powered with wood or charcoal, and it was like a museum in a house. And when friends came over, they looked at my kitchen and was like, what is this? You know, like,
1: that's cool.
6: I used to be embarrassed by it because my friends had like woof oven, you know, like Gaggenau and things like that. And I had this oven that looks like a drum barrel with charcoal at the bottom. And then you would bake whatever it is that you want to bake, including this coconut cake, in the middle. And then to brown the top, you put a piece of metal on top.
1: Right.
6: And then you put the burning coal on top of that.
1: Right.
6: So growing up, I thought it was weird. And now I'm like, oh, wow, I witnessed history without knowing I was.
1: Well, that's what growing
6: history.
1: Up is all about. All the things that embarrassed you as a 10-year-old, you realize was super cool.
6: Right.
1: Right. Leela, it's been a great pleasure, and Flavors of the Southeast Asian Grill is definitely going to be one of my favorite books this coming summer. Thank you.
6: Thank you so much, Chris.
1: That was Leela Bunyaratapan. Her book is Flavors of the Southeast Asian Grill. And now Sola Awaley is back to take your calls. Sola is a chef and author of Start Here, Instructions for Becoming a Better Cook. Sola, you've worked in restaurants. I have not, on purpose. But you must have learned stuff you could only learn in a restaurant. You couldn't learn at home. So what's an example of something that you know you only could have learned in a restaurant setting?
7: I'm really good at cutting masking tape into straight pieces.
1: That's great.
7: My tweezer skills are unparalleled.
1: And you use tweezers for doing really annoying little plating things?
7: Really annoying. There was this one dish that was razor clam sliced to look like slivered almonds. And then there was like a mound of some almond cream. And you had to individually place the slivers, alternating the slivers of razor clam and almond into like a little mound without getting any tweezer marks on anything.
1: What?
7: I could do that very quickly. So that's a skill that I'll never need.
1: Yeah, tweezer food. I don't know about tweezer food. So how do you feel about food that has a philosophy behind it versus just going to the local, you know, Italian place? Do you like both? Do you prefer one over the other?
7: I like both, and I think both are important. I know that a lot of people like to hate on fine dining, but I see it in the same way that you look at a movie you watch on a weeknight versus going to the opera.
1: Good point.
7: Maybe not a lot of people watch opera or ballet, but it's really important because it informs all of the other art.
1: Right.
7: And more importantly than that, with fine dining, that's where a lot of people train. I trained in fine dining. I'm not doing it anymore, but it did teach me about discipline, precision.
1: Good point.
7: Understanding like standards. So I think that it's an important training ground, and it does make me worried that we're losing spaces for people to train like that, because a lot of people can't afford to go to culinary school. So it is a great place for people to learn. But yeah, people can't afford to eat there, so it's harder to keep them alive.
1: Well, let me re-ask the question. How do you feel about a food that has backstory, right?
7: Mm-hmm.
1: That is, it's conceptual on some level, versus food that's just cooked and served and eaten? Forgetting about the skill level and everything else, do you care about that at all, or does that matter, or do you prefer one or the other?
7: I care about it, and I think all food has some backstory, even if it's not, like, obvious. Something like that might seem like fast food. Like, there's this place right next to me called Gnocchi on 9th. Have you heard of it?
1: No, I missed that one.
7: For $10, you get a little Chinese takeout container filled with gnocchi. the NYU students line up for it. It's like fast food, but it comes from something. Like, there's originally a place, I think in Canada, where there's like this little old lady who makes gnocchi in a window by hand and sells it in a similar fashion.
1: Oh, I love that.
7: So even though there's this store bought and at a cheaper price point, but it's kind of like echoing that lady's stories. I think everything has a story.
1: That's true.
7: And maybe most of the stories are just for the nerds. And most people just see the tasty food. And I think all of those options are fine.
1: I agree with you. There are times when you want one and times when you want the fine dining experience. Although I find myself wanting that less and less probably than I used to. But all right, let's take a call.
7: Welcome to Milk Street. Who's calling?
8: My name is Elena.
7: What's your question?
8: I am raising two young teen boys. They are just voracious eaters. I also have a husband who is equally voracious. I mean, I'm a trained chef, and I can't keep up with them. Left to their own devices, they'll go for packaged stuff because it's easy and it's satisfying, but it's not great nutrition and it doesn't fill them up. And I'm really concerned about that. So I just need resources and ideas to fill these bellies, snacks, and so on. They have no limits. They eat everything.

0: if they want to snack on stews. But my mom would always have several curries in the fridge, and the great thing about that is it actually gets better as it sits, and we would just help ourselves warm up some, like, chicken curry or fish curry, and there was always hot rice in the rice cooker. But that doesn't feel, like, snacky.
1: Right, right.
0: I don't know if this is weird, but what if there's just, like, always a charcuterie plate around?
1: Yeah, yeah, they eat some of that at lunchtime. I send them basically with that for lunch.
0: Fancy Lunchables?
1: Yeah, mom-made Lunchables, if you will, because sandwiches are too blasé.
2: Well, I do like, Sola, you had a charmed childhood. Fish curry with warm rice, I mean, geez. I guess at some point, can't you retire from the snacks? If you're doing dinner,
1: oh,
2: I mean,
1: yeah.
2: How come you still have to do
1: this? Oh,
2: snacks?
1: I'd like to serve them dinner at 4:30.
2: There you go.
1: Oh,
2: that's it. You got it.
1: You know, I mean, seriously, feed them a full dinner at 4:30. But we are a traditional family. We like to sit down together, and that just doesn't work out. You know, on the weekends, they take themselves out, and they're very adventuresome with their flavors. They love Thai flavors. They love Indian food. They love Mexican. And all of these wonderful foods that are rich in flavor are actually really great because there's a lot of rice and bean kind of combinations.
2: One thing they do in Mexico City is they just take this great cheese with raw onion, roll it up, put it in a dish, throw on a tomato sauce, and throw in the oven. You know, any taco is just the tortilla with something on it. So you could have salsas sitting around, matcha, whatever, sauce, and then you can put anything you want on it. That's the simplest thing in the world. That would be high on my list. Sola?
0: Are they old enough to cook?
1: A little bit.
0: I like a meaty snack. So I feel like if they have oven privileges, you could have some wings or ribs that are like marinated, and then they can just throw it in the oven, 375, 45 minutes, and then just gnaw on some meat.
2: It's the 45 minutes, though. I don't know.
0: That's too long,
2: that could
0: right?
2: be too long. Okay. Yeah. I have a 31-year-old, and all I have to do for him is a baguette, room temperature, salted butter, and cheddar cheese.
1: Yeah, we do that. Or we do sweet cream butter with Nutella.
2: Yeah, there you go.
1: I'm constantly in books. And, you know, what other great books do you like as resources?
2: There's a great book called Mediterranean Street Foods that came out a long time ago. You should take a look at that. But I would say the things I would do are the very simple, like, sandwiches you find in Europe, right? Like baguette or ficelle, slice in half, butter, little jambon, little ham, maybe a little cheese. I mean, the kind of things you could just pick up at a deli in Paris, right? Or in Italy, in Rome, it's the same thing. Right. It's focaccia sliced in half with something simple, cheese, whatever, in the center. You could do a million things with that. I don't have young kids with great palates like you do, so you obviously did something right, so congratulations.
1: Oh, thank you.
2: All right, take care. Thanks for calling.
1: Thanks so much.
2: Yeah.
1: All right, you take care. Bye-bye.
0: Bye.
2: This is Mostly Radio. 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Welcome to Milk Street. Who's calling?
3: Hi, my name's Tracy Walker.
2: Hey, Tracy Walker. How can we help you?
3: Well, I read your Kitchen Insider piece with great joy. You gave great definitive clarity to the issue of bay leaves, and I was prompted to throw away all my bay leaves, and I felt great joy. And then on the next page of the monthly magazine, there was a recipe for leek and potato soup that called for bay leaves, and my heart fell.
2: Well, let me explain to you how things work at Milk Street. It's a group of people who argue about things, and my food editor likes bay leaves, and I think, for the most part, they're useless. But that was his recipe, so I'm not a king who rules all of the kingdom. We have discussions. But I have to say, dried bay leaves, now, we are going to do a test on this shortly to get some really premium ones in. But the ones I've used in the supermarket, I find have very, you never know they were in the dish. Now, fresh bay leaves, I think, have a kind of an odd flavor. It's very different than the dried bay leaves. So I don't really like those, but I'm open to the idea that there are dried bay leaves out there that do have flavor. I like, potentially, the smell of them. But have you noticed you open a jar of bay leaves and there's no smell?
3: Yeah, there's nothing.
2: Yeah, there's nothing. So it's like, this is, it's the emperor's new clothes. It's like, if

0: you open up a spice jar or whatever, herb jar, and there's no odor, there's no flavor. I mean, I don't know. Sola, what do you think?
1: I believe in bay leaves.
0: Well, it's good.
1: I do. I, you know, I've done some dishes where they're like kind of the highlight, and then it is quite noticeable. Like I roasted carrots in a bed of bay leaves just because I had a lot of dry bay leaves.
0: Okay,
1: and
0: but
1: the flavor did really come through there.
0: Yeah, but how many bay leaves were you using?
1: Maybe like 40.
0: Okay. All right. Okay. Made my point.
2: That's like $50 worth of bay leaves.
1: Yeah, maybe, yeah. Well, my husband makes this tomato sauce that's really delicious, and it's literally just butter, bay leaves, and tomato passata.
0: Right.
1: And it really comes through there. I feel like it's very impactful. But I guess, yeah, maybe if it's like a stew with a million other things and like wine and stock, I don't know if you need it.
0: A beef stew with two bay leaves is just a joke. I mean, you're not going to ever taste it, right?
2: Yeah, this leek and potato soup has six garlic cloves. It's got red pepper flakes. It's got salt. It's got pepper. It's got leeks. The subtle bay leaf flavor, just to me, I've never been able to taste it.
0: Yeah, I'm with you.
1: Well, what's this test going to be?
0: I think we're going to have to infuse, like take chicken stock, you know, or something like that and infuse it with, you know, simmer it with bay leaves for half an hour or something. I think that we'll probably have to try a few other things, but that would be the starting point. But I would point out that since you have lots of restaurant experience, where are you sourcing your bay leaves? You probably get a better quality, right? Or are you just going to the supermarket?
1: No, I get everything from Burlap and Barrel, and it's super fresh
0: well, Burlap,
1: and fragrant.
0: Okay, well, there you go.
1: Wait, have you had, there's this dessert that they used to do at this Spanish restaurant. I don't remember the name, but it was, they dipped a bay leaf in donut batter and fried it, and then you, like, ate the donut batter off the leaf. It was incredible.
0: No, I've never heard of that.
1: There's a time and place for bay leaves.
0: Well, Tracy, I think you and I agree, but I am open to the possibility.
2: I look forward to hearing about the test. I'm honored that you took my call. I'm a huge fan of both of you. So thank you.
0: Thanks, Tracy. Take care.
1: Thank you.
2: Bye-bye.
1: Bye.
0: Special thanks to Sola for joining me on the phone lines. She'll be back later in the show. Coming up next, my interview with Harry Smith.
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0: This is Mill Street Radio. I'm your host, Christopher Kimball. Now it's time for a conversation with a friend, a very good friend. I first met Harry Smith when I was a guest on the CBS Morning Show, and I knew at once that he was a very different sort of morning show host. Curious, very well prepared, and always in the present. He's also traveled the world as a reporter for CBS and most recently with the Today Show on NBC. Harry, welcome to Milk Street.
5: This is so cool for me. You have no idea. It's really great to hear your voice. We have not had the opportunity to get together in person in several years. Makes me crazy. And yeah, it's really great to be with you.
0: My favorite part is I'm the host. And our entire relationship, you've been the host.
5: That's right.
0: We'll see how I do.
5: Well, here's the other part of it, though. We've had an off-air friendship that goes back years and have enjoyed some great meals together and amazing conversations that I wouldn't trade for anything.
0: Well, it goes back to the CBS Early Show. You did that for, what, 17 years or something?
5: Something like that altogether, yeah.
0: Long period.

0: the time, that's where we met. So what are some of the moments doing that that were really memorable for you, either just horrendously awful or great or just memorable?
1: There was only one really, really, really bad one. I was doing a segment with a lovely young woman, not a chef per se, kind of a food personality, and we each had a mandolin.
0: Oh, yeah, yeah.
1: Right, and I glanced over to respond to something she said, which is...
0: Not a good idea.
1: Not a good idea, and I am bleeding to beat the band. I always carry a handkerchief in my pocket, and so during the rest of this segment, I am holding my hand, my poor little pinky, from like with this, and trying to keep it below camera
0: right,
1: so that nobody could see it, right. And thank goodness when the segment was over... the doctor on the show had just done a segment. Her father worked at Roosevelt Hospital. She said, I'll call my dad. You just go see him. So went over I went, and he sewed me up. But oh, my God, the pain and the blood.
0: Yeah.
1: What a awful.
0: So let me change course for a second. You went to Haiti after the 2010 earthquake, and you did this amazing segment. I still remember it. You walked around. People were cooking, they were charging cell phones with generators. But the part that really got to me was you were being taken around by a fixer. That's the person who drives you around. His name was Sebastian, and he took you out to his home and introduced you to his wife, Michelle, and their two-year-old son. And you turned to the camera. No, it was a voiceover, I think. And you said, I wonder what will become of this child, his mother, and my friend. And the reason I bring this up, besides the fact I thought it was brilliant, was you were looking for the humanity, right, underneath the disaster to connect people to the story.
1: Yeah.
0: And I just thought, A, that's not what most reporters do well, but you do extremely well. And two, and this is a long curve, but that's what cooking does, right? I mean, you connect people from different cultures through the cooking, even though they look different and speak a different language. So it struck me, and I wonder what you think of that analogy.
1: I couldn't agree with you more. So my ethnic background is Dutch, as in from the Netherlands. I took my mother there after my father passed away decades ago. And in these little villages especially, there'd be a place called the Echte Bakker, which meant it was an authentic bakery. And I just love that word, that ekta. And as I've tried to talk to young reporters and producers about when you go into the field, you're searching for the ekta. You're looking right. for that actual, genuine thing.
0: Right.
1: It's that commonality.
0: So you've traveled a great deal. Matter of fact, you actually had a travel show. You want to tell us about that travel show? I love that show.
1: Oh, my God. We did a thing during the CBS days called it Travels with Harry. Yeah. And we would just go out. And one of the ways I describe it is I love to do stories that are not in the paper. So some of it would be me saying, well, you know, I've never really gone there. And I wonder if we can find that thing that's there, that person that's there, who has, you know, something worth sharing. So, yeah, that was what that was about. It was great.
0: So you also had this great story about being in Iraq just days before the war starts, and you have this really good meal.
1: Yeah. We're with a fixer, and you know you're in a police state when the government says, this person's going with you. So the war's going to start any minute, and the fixer says, I want to take you to this place for lunch. And it was a bath party, and I liken the bath party at that state in Iraq's history to more as a mafia than a political organization. And everybody is in these very dark green plain uniforms. And we walk in, and we're so, you know, God, you're not from here. And we sit down, and the second we sit down, this hot naan-like bread flops in front of us. It's literally from the stove to the table. And everything there

0: was, I'll never forget this. I felt like, well, the hummus felt like silk in my mouth. And the tabbouleh was so fresh and so fragrant. And afterwards I thought, well, is this because, you know, a war's going to start in a couple of days maybe, and we're a little extra, our senses are on overdrive, or is this just the food is that good? And I think it was really more the latter.
1: And then Germany, Munich, of course, you know, the beer halls.
0: Oh my gosh. So the I think it's the oldest one there. It's called the Augustiner. So my wife and I are there and drinking these really tall beers, and the Sauerbraten and the Spätzle, and it's just like, oh, every bite was so great. And, you know, maybe 10 or 15 feet away, this table of men, it was maybe a half a dozen, eight, nine guys, they start singing. And I thought, this is, and they're all in harmony and they sing so well. I guess, you know, maybe that's why we get on these planes and go these places, because we hope to be surprised. And that was a great surprise. Having a great meal with people you care about, or even somebody you just met, can actually be a transcendent experience. And
1: why do you say that?
0: Because you're aware enough that of whatever the care that was taken to prepare the food, and you're aware of your surroundings, and you're aware of the person sitting across from you, and that's, you know, when you recall it later, it gives you goosebumps. Mm-hmm. And that's transcendent. Am I crazy?
1: No, I think that's the best thing about food. It facilitates a larger experience, right? It's sort of the baseline, yeah, for whatever goes on around it.
0: Right. Can I tell a food story?
1: Sure.
0: I mentioned my Dutch heritage, and my mother was not a good cook. Just not great. But God, could she bake. Man, could she bake. And every Saturday morning of my entire life that I could remember, when I lived in the same house with her at 18236 Oakwood Avenue in Lansing, Illinois, every Saturday morning I would awaken to the aroma of bread rising. Oh my God. She made the most phenomenal raisin bread. And that aroma and the safety and the comfort and the warmth of that, just as a place in your own heart and in your own sort of memory bank, is just amazing. So, yeah, that's food, right?
1: You talk about Jamaica, and you say you come back here and get a red stripe beer, doesn't taste the same. So do you think that's because it's not 80 degrees and you're on a beach, or is that because it actually doesn't taste the same?
0: Well, okay. So my wife and I were in France, and we were eating at a restaurant. I know this sounds so snotty, but we were eating at a restaurant on the Côte d'Azur. Amazing place. And we're doing a cheese course at the end, and one of the cheeses was Livoro. And so we come back, and, you know, we're on the Upper West Side, and we go to Fairway or wherever, and my wife is looking for Livoro. And she can't find it, and the cheese guy comes out, and she says, I want Livoro. And he says, you don't want Livoro. I mean, talk about lost in translation. Yes, she did want Livoro, but when you brought it home and you opened up the package, you just said, did I really eat this? It, sometimes
1: ripe.
0: It just does not. The memory is what you should hang on to, right? And I think also sometimes there are different wines or different kinds of foods or things that you think, well, I'm going to make this here. And it has a lot more to do with geography, I think, than we give credit to.
1: Well, it also changes your habits. I know in Jamaica, like, the first day you go to lunch at 12:30 and you order a dark and stormy, right?
0: Mm-hmm.
1: And the next day it's 12. The next day it's 11:30.
0: Oh.
1: And then the next day it's around 11. You're going like, well, you know, it's like, we could have

0: an early lunch.
1: Well, and you know, although there are aspects about that, I remember going to Italy for the first time, and I was right in the middle of my first tour on the morning news at CBS, and I was just constantly exhausted. And I could slow down. I could slow down enough to appreciate that the pace of life there was so different and so much better. And we were with a couple of other families, and we had rented this old villa, and we hired a local woman to cook for us. And I'll never forget this. One day, I see her walk up the little gravel driveway, and she has by the feet two chickens, right? And so I said, well, I know what's for dinner now. And then as she's walking through the yard, she's picking this, and she's picking that, and she's picking this, and she's picking that. And the best meals were on as meals. And we would stand up at the end of the meal and just praise her, standing ovations every night that she cooked. It was just that good, because you know what? In the end of the day, Chris Kimball, it was echte.
0: Harry, it's been an enormous pleasure. Next time, please, over meal, I hope.
1: Oh, my
0: really
1: gosh.
0: Really good to check in. Thanks for doing
1: this. It's my absolute pleasure. Thank you for having me.
0: That was television reporter Harry Smith. It's no secret that the media today is almost never about the everyday lives of the people who make the laws, fight the wars, cook the food, or doctor the sick. Harry Smith is a reporter who thrives on the little things. He cares about people, he cares about their stories. He believes that the quotidian tells the bigger picture. As the digital age proceeds apace, I predict that the analog will become the hot new trend. Writing things down on paper, stopping by to see a neighbor in person, joining the local rescue squad, cooking. Some might say that Harry Smith and those like him have an expiration date that is long past due. I say that his way of seeing the world is in fact our future, not our past. You're listening to Milk Street Radio. Coming up, what your knees and Spanish paella have in common.
2: Now the forecast for Chickasaw Country. We have a 20% chance of rain and thunderstorms this afternoon. Partly sunny, with heat index values as high as 102. Please stay weather aware today and take care of yourself. Overnight, rain chances are at 70% with possible thunderstorms, a low near 70. And for Friday, Juneteenth, a 50% chance of rain and thunderstorms and a high of 86. 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
0: 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Right now, it's time for another call with my special guest co-host, Sola L. Whaley.
3: Welcome to Milk Street. Who's calling?
4: Hi, my name is Jess.
3: Hi, Jess. What question do you have for us today?
4: My question is, my brother sold me half a cow, and we have a bunch of steaks that I do not know how to cook. And I say that because I do not own a grill, and we have been trying to do a reverse sear on these steaks. They're New York strips. They're really tough. And I cooked a giant meal. We did the steaks. We did asparagus. We did stuffed potatoes. And then we sat down to eat the steaks. And they were very, very tough. So what I have figured out is that I can cook a mean pot roast with New York strip, and I can cook them down for long periods of time in the oven, like to do a burrito filling or taco, like shredded tacos, but we can't just eat steak because this meat is so tough. So my question to you is, how can I cook this other than cooking it in the oven for such long periods of time?
3: Well, it sounds like With the reverse sear, I feel like it typically does a good job at keeping the meat tender. So I think that

0: the issue is with the meat itself. So I would look for ways to like tenderize it. My instinct is I would want to slice it thin and do like a bulgogi marinade. And
1: so I've done that. I did that.
0: You've done that.
1: Yeah. Oh. So I did the bulgogi. I just did it in the oven. Like I put in all the seasonings and I just cooked it down for a few hours. But as far as putting anything in the skillet, I haven't done that.
0: Yeah. If you slice it thin and marinate it and you don't have a grill, you could do it like a quick sear in a hot griddle pan or cast iron.
1: Okay.
0: That's usually how I do it at home because I don't want to fire up the grill all the time. Yeah. It's going to get like really nice caramelization and it only takes a couple minutes aside. So it's quick.
1: Okay.
0: You just need to marinate it like overnight. You could also, I love making suya with tougher cuts. So suya is the Nigerian way of having meat. It's the name of the spice blend and the meat, but it's really simple. It's just like ground peanuts, onion, ginger, garlic, chili, but it's so much flavor, just that like combo. It's all stuff you probably already have, but similar thing. Yeah. You like slice it thin, get it coated in the suya, let it hang out overnight, and then throw it under the broiler like you would a kebab.
1: Oh, okay. How do you spell that?
0: S-U-Y-A.
1: Okay, I can try that. So I guess the big question is, am I never going to be able to sit down and just have a steak with these cuts of meat?
2: Can I ask a question?
1: Yes.
2: So was this all grass-fed beef, I assume?
1: Yes, it's grass-fed beef. And I think that he told us that it was an older bull.
2: How old was this animal?
1: I didn't ask because he said that it was $5.99 a pound. So, you know, now I have a freezer full of meat that is, you know, it's kind of intolerable.
2: I used to raise Angus, right? I used 2 a year. At first, I did it grass-fed, and I tasted it, and it was like your meat. It was really tough and gamey. It was almost inedible.
1: Yeah.
2: And then I realized you have to grain them up in the last 3 or 4 months. So this idea of grass-fed without any corn or grain is a terrible idea. They need fat. It just makes the meat so much better. That's your problem. Also, if you're going to reverse sear, when I do it, I put in 250 oven and I get the internal temp up to about 90 degrees, 95, under 100. And then I finish it a couple minutes aside in a skillet or a grill. So just make sure if you do reverse sear, you're not end up overcooking the meat.
1: And that's what I may be doing.
2: Yeah, if you cooked it to 110 or 120 and then seared it off, you're overcooking the meat.
1: Yeah.
2: The other thing, Sola's got a great idea, is thinly slice the raw meat. You can freeze it for 15 minutes first. Throw in a marinade and do essentially a stir fry. You start off in a wok, or you could do a skillet, but wok, and cook it very quickly. Each side, take it out, put in the vegetables or whatever else you have. Put it back in and finish with the sauce. But I think Sola's absolutely right. You thinly sliced, marinated, and very quick cooking.
1: Okay. Well, that helps a lot.
2: And undercook it as much as you can stand.
1: Yes, yeah. I think we did find that time that we sat down for our fancy steak dinner that it was so tough already, and then it was overcooked. And so we ended up flossing our teeth and eating vegetables for dinner.
2: Other thing you can do is sometimes if I cook a steak or something, you can thinly slice it, and then on the grill over the low part of the fire, you have a disposable aluminum pan with a marinade, and just throw that into the warm marinade and let it sit for a bit. It's an easy way to do it all outside. So you marinate it after you cook it. That also is good.
1: Okay.
2: That should help. Jess, thank you. You should talk to your brother about raising beef.
1: I know, but it was such a great deal that
2: it was not a great deal. It was not a great deal.
1: Now I know.
2: Yeah. Yes. A whole side of beef. That's
1: all right. Well, thank you all so much. You've been very helpful.
2: Thanks for calling. Take care.
0: Thank you. Bye.
1: All right. Bye-bye.
2: This is Milk Street Radio. Special thanks to Sola El Whaley, author of Start Here. You can find her on Instagram, YouTube, and on her Substack, Hot Dish with Sola. Now it's time to check in with her friends, Grant Barrett and Martha Barnett, of Away With Words. Grant and Martha, how are you guys doing? Hi, Chris.
3: Hey, we're doing great. And today we're thinking about rice. Now, that's the essential ingredient that feeds billions of people every day. And it's so fundamental that it has, of course, found its way into lots of idioms and proverbs all around the world.
2: Well, I make it like every other day, so this is right up my alley.
3: Oh, yeah? Yeah.
4: You're one of the billions.
2: Very special.
4: By the time we're done, you're going to feel like the rat who fell into the rice jar, as they say in Vietnam. That is, you're going to be happy at your good fortune.
2: That's all I have to look forward to. Okay, great.
3: And you're not going to be the opposite of that, which in Spanish translates as to have too much chicken for not enough rice. That is, in other words, you're not going to have enough information.
2: That's actually, I got to think about that a little bit, but I like that. That's good. Well,
4: something else to think about, Chris. Do you think of yourself as a social person?
2: Me?
4: Yeah.
2: That's hilarious. No.
4: Taciturn Northeasterner.
2: The first thing I think about if I'm invited to a party is, when can I leave?
4: Well, okay, then we won't be using this Brazilian Portuguese expression for you. They call social butterflies a roche de festa, which means party rice, because like rice, a very social person can be found at every gathering. And they also won't be calling you their version of a party animal, which is party turkey.
2: Well, I can live without that. That's right.
4: Well, you're a rat and a turkey. We're getting there. The whole zoo's coming up.
2: This is not going well for me at all.
3: Well, Chris, maybe you'd enjoy that party more if you had some paella. Now, that's one of those foods that's named for the container it's cooked in.
2: Right.
3: That large flat pan in which you heat this dish of rice and seafood and other ingredients. In Catalan, the frying pan itself is known as the paella, and that ultimately comes from the Latin word for pan, which is patella.
2: Which is your knee, right?
3: Exactly. Yeah. It's the same word for those little bony pans, otherwise known as your kneecaps.
2: By the way, it's a little fun fact. The original paella was snails and rabbit.
3: What?
4: Oh, I love both those.
2: That's the authentic. It wasn't 3 inches high filled with mussels and clams and fish and stuff. It was snails and rabbit.
4: Fantastic. Mm.
2: That's the original recipe. And they still make it that way, too. But anyway.
3: Oh, no kidding.
4: All right, Chris, another way we're going to try to lure you out of your house and to the party is serving those Italian rice balls known as arancini. And so they're named for the shape and color. It comes from the Italian word for orange, arancia.
2: That I knew, actually.
4: I knew we'd hit on one.
3: Well, somebody else is making sushi for this party.
4: Ah, this party's legendary, Martha.
3: And it's interesting to note that the word sushi comes from the Japanese word for sour, because originally it referred to the rice vinegar that's used to flavor these clumps of rice and hold them together.
4: You know, I'm getting the feeling that the hosts of this party didn't think their menu through, because this is all over the place. And as a matter of fact, in Caribbean Spanish, they would call this arroz con mango, which means rice with mango, but figuratively means a great confusion or a big mess. This menu is all over the place.
3: Yeah, and there's also a wonderful Spanish idiom suggesting that even at a celebration, there's always something that goes wrong. And this idiom translates as, there's always a hare in the soup and a little black bean in the rice.
2: Oh.
3: Ain't that the truth?
2: I have a choice here. I'm going with the bean and the rice.
4: Yeah, I think we'll all take the bean and not the hare.
2: Yeah.
4: And of course, you know, outside of the party in Asian countries, rice is work and rice is life. And in Korea, bapchi means rice power or strength from food. And in fact, Koreans sometimes call themselves rice hearts. How nice is that?
2: Oh, that's a nice one. I like that.
3: Yeah. And then speaking of rice, the daily rice bowl is a fundamental part of East Asian imagery of rice as livelihood. For example, in China, there's the famous expression that translates iron rice bowl, and that refers to Maoist era job security. And of course, if you're a big wheel muckety muck in China, you're going to have a golden rice bowl or a silver rice bowl.
4: You know, many years ago, I heard a slogan being used. It was in Chinese on t-shirts, and it translated as, I fool around, I break my rice bowl, I am nothing.
2: What?
4: Yeah, it was just
2: I fool around, I break my rice bowl, I am nothing. That's a best-selling t-shirt idea. I know one when I hear one. Yeah.
3: Well, there's more to say about rice because in Japan, your rice seeds are your meat.

0: means of making a living. And in Korean, it's the same idea. It translates as rice line, one's means of support. And in Japan, to eat cold rice or to eat somebody else's rice refers to being isolated or left out of the loop or beyond your family's care, or to be in the doghouse with someone, I guess, because you were dancing around with a rice bowl on your head.
1: Well, as the Chinese say, when rice is cooked, it's cooked. What's done is done, and we're done.
2: Well, the one thing you didn't mention was rice-a-roni, so we'll just leave it there. Grant and Martha, it's been a pleasure.
1: Thank you. San Francisco treat.
0: Bye, Chris.
1: Bye, Chris.
2: Thank you, guys. That was Grant Barrett and Martha Barnett, hosts of Away With Words. That's it for today. You can find more than 300 episodes of our show at mostsweetradio.com or wherever you get your podcasts. And now I'm on Substack. I write about cooking, recipes, travel, food science, Vermont, as well as what I'm reading and watching. 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You can also find us on Facebook at Christopher Kimball's Milk Street, Instagram at 177 Milk Street. 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

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Co-founder Melissa Baldino. Executive producer Annie Sinzabaugh. Senior editor Melissa Allison. Senior producer Sarah Clapp. Producer Caroline Davis. Assistant producer Mari Orozco. Production intern Daniela Rodriguez. Additional editing by Sydney Lewis. Audio mixing by Jay Allison at Atlantic Public Media in Woods Hole, Massachusetts. Theme music by Tupop Crew. Additional music by George Brendel Egloff. Christopher Kimball's Milk

Exploring Science and the Sea. Here's an old saying about nature. Drown a salt marsh, drown a coastline. Okay, we made that one up, but it's true, and you might hear it more in the future because marshes are threatened by rising sea levels. But a team of researchers has developed a way to know that a marsh is in trouble before it vanishes, providing time to preserve and restore threatened systems. Coastal salt marshes offer many benefits. They store carbon, filter the water, and provide habitat for wildlife and fishing grounds for people. And they act as a barrier against storm surges and rising sea level. As sea level rises, they build more extensive root networks that trap more sediments, elevating the entire bed. But when the water level climbs too fast or stays high for too long, it can drown the roots. So while the vegetation looks healthy, its days are numbered. The researchers developed a computer model that assesses the health of the roots. The model used observations by a satellite and other details. They applied the model to the marshes along the coast of Georgia, and they compared their findings to surveys made on the ground. They found that the root systems had been declining by about 1% per year over most of the study area, even though the amount of the plants above ground had been going up. It takes a while for what's happening in the roots to show up above ground. So the study provides an early warning, and time to save the marsh, save the coastline. Science in the Sea is a production of the University of Texas Marine Science Institute and is on the web at scienceandthesea.org. I'm Holly Brawley.

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0: AP News Minute. The AP Sagar-Magani reports gas prices dropped after the deal was signed with Iran.
1: For the first time since March, the average cost for a regular gallon of gas is below $4. Barely. AAA says gas prices are $3.99 on average, as word of an agreement spread earlier this week.
2: Could mean gas prices that stay below $4 a gallon nationally. And it could mean diesel prices also see a fall below the $5 mark.
1: Gas Buddy analyst Patrick DeHaan was cautiously optimistic. President Trump touted a drop while announcing the deal yesterday.
3: Oil is dropping like it has never dropped before.
1: But U.S. crude oil prices are still about $13 a barrel more expensive than before the war, and it'll take time for oil to resume flowing through the Strait of Hormuz. Sagar Magani, Washington.
0: I'm Ed Donahue.
4: Now the forecast for Chickasaw Country. We have a 20% chance of rain and thunderstorms this afternoon, partly sunny, with heat index values as high as 102. Please stay weather aware today and take care of yourself. Overnight, rain chances are at 70% with possible thunderstorms, a low near 70. And for Friday, Juneteenth, a 50% chance of rain and thunderstorms and a high of 86. 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

0: Juhi Banzal's Land of Waking Dreams begins in the desert backcountry under a night sky. Pointillistic stars, shifting blues, wind across open plateaus. Written for solo piano, the piece moves through that murky nightscape the way the eye moves across darkness, slowly finding shapes. I'm Tyler Klein, inviting you to join me for that and more on the next Living Classical.
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0: Breaker 19, this here's a rubber duck. You got a copy on me, Big Ben, come on. Yeah, 10-4, Big Ben, for sure, for sure. By golly, it's clean clear to Flagtown, come on. Yeah, it's a big 10-4 there, Big Ben. Yeah, we definitely got the front door, good buddy. Mercy sakes alive, looks like we got us a convoy.
1: It was the dark of the moon on the 6th of

0: 5 miles or so. 10, Roger, them horses getting intense up here.
1: By the time we got into Tulsa Town, we had 85 trucks in all. But they's a roadblock up on the Cloverleaf, and them bears was wall to wall. Yeah, them smokies as thick as bugs on a bumper. They even had a bear in the air. I says, calling all trucks, this here's the duck. We

0: 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Mercy sakes, you better back off another 10.
1: Well, we rolled up Interstate 44 like a rocket sled on rails. We tore up all of our swindle sheets and left them setting on the scales. By the time we hit that shy town, them bears was getting smart. They'd brought up some reinforcements from the Illinois National Guard. There's armored cars, tanks, and jeeps, and rigs of every size. Yeah, them chicken coops was full of bears, and choppers filled the skies. Well, we shot the line, we went for broke, with 1,000 screaming trucks, and 11 long-haired friends of Jesus in a chartreuse microbus.
0: Yeah, rubber duck to sodbuster, come on there, you have 10-4 sodbuster. Listen, you want to put that microbus in behind that suicide jockey? Yeah, he's hauling dynamite, and he needs all the help he can get.
1: Well, we laid a strip for the Jersey Shore and prepared to cross the line. I could see the bridge was lined with bears, but it didn't have a doggone dime. I says, Pigpen, this here's a rubber duck. We just

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1: AP News, I'm Ed Donahue. Vice President J.D. Vance says the Navy has allowed more than a dozen ships through to Iranian ports, lifting a blockade as part of an agreement to end the war, and more oil is flowing through the Strait of Hormuz. Vance says he simply does not know if Iran will change its behavior, but it does not really matter.
2: Iran is weakened, their nuclear program destroyed, their economy in desperate straits, and if they change their behavior, big things are going to happen for Iran and for the world. If they don't, no skin off our backs. Either way, we win.
1: Iranian state media says shipping is normalized at southern ports, but added the Strait of Hormuz remains supervised and under the control of the Iranian military, and transiting through the vital waterway still requires coordination. Vance also says he takes issue with some of Israeli Prime Minister Benjamin Netanyahu's cabinet members criticizing President Trump over the Iran deal.
2: If I was in the cabinet of the Israeli government, I might not be attacking the only powerful ally that I have anywhere left in the entire world.
1: The AP's John Gambrell reports on questions surrounding Iran's nuclear program.
3: Now, Iran, for its part, has been insisting that it would hold on to its nuclear stockpile. President Trump had said that he wanted to see that stockpile removed, so it remains unclear how they're going to bridge that gap. There's also questions about Iran's nuclear centrifuges and other parts of the program, which remain destroyed after the war and after U.S. bombings that happened last year.
1: The Supreme Court ruled against a broad federal ban on gun ownership by marijuana users. The justices decided unanimously in favor of a Texas man who argued a law barring guns from anyone who regularly uses illegal drugs violates the Second Amendment. Federal regulators have approved a plan to make it easier for AI data centers to connect to the U.S. power grid. More information at apnews.com. This is AP News. Drivers rescued five people from an airplane crash in Texas.
4: They ran to the scene of the burning plane, split in two and on its side, and pulled people out as flames shot out.
5: Ay, Damian se metió.
4: Zyra Garza, who was in her car,

0: recorded the rescue as her husband ran to help. A tow truck driver, Ivan Franco, also came upon the crash and grabbed his rescue kit that contains a sledgehammer and three fire extinguishers. Franco says he thought that at any moment the plane could explode. He says he didn't know if fuel had spilled. Police then arrived and helped the five people out, two pilots and three teenagers. A sixth person was killed. I'm Donna Water.
1: Police in Chicago say a man has been charged with a hate crime, arson, and other offenses for a cross that was set on fire in Grant Park. I'm Ed Donahue, AP News.
2: Now the forecast for Chickasaw Country. We have a 20% chance of rain and thunderstorms this afternoon. Partly sunny, with heat index values as high as 102. Please stay weather aware today and take care of yourself. Overnight, rain chances are at 70% with possible thunderstorms, a low near 70. And for Friday, Juneteenth, a 50% chance of rain and thunderstorms and a high of 86. 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

0: I'm Ed Donahue with an AP News Minute. Maritime data company Lloyd's List Intelligence says major ship owners have begun moving vessels through the Strait of Hormuz. After the deal with Iran was signed, Vice President J.D. Vance says the U.S. and Iranian militaries are doing their part.
1: On the military side, the Iranians for the second night in a row did not shoot at any ships in the Strait of Hormuz. So far, they are honoring their end of the commitment. And on the blockade, CENTCOM has allowed north of a dozen ships to go through our naval blockade, and so we're also honoring our end of the early part of the agreement.
0: However, it will take weeks or months to fully reopen the strait, and the two alternative routes don't have much capacity as the central passage in the Strait of Hormuz. Vance says he plans to travel to Switzerland for talks on the Iran deal, but he doesn't know when that will happen. Iran insists Israel must withdraw from parts of southern Lebanon, but the wording doesn't explicitly require that. I'm Ed Donahue.
2: Now the forecast for Chickasaw Country. We have a 20% chance of rain and thunderstorms this afternoon. Partly sunny with heat index values as high as 102. Please stay weather aware today and take care of yourself. Overnight, rain chances are at 70% with possible thunderstorms, a low near 70. And for Friday, Juneteenth, a 50% chance of rain and thunderstorms and a high of 86. 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
1: The remnants of Tropical Storm Arthur are battering parts of the Gulf Coast. I'm Ed Donahue, AP News.
2: Now the forecast for Chickasaw Country. We have a 20% chance of rain and thunderstorms this afternoon. Partly sunny, with heat index values as high as 102. Please stay weather aware today and take care of yourself. Overnight, rain chances are at 70% with possible thunderstorms, a low near 70. And for Friday, Juneteenth, a 50% chance of rain and thunderstorms and a high of 86. 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

0: In 1957, tenor saxophonist Sonny Rollins was at the peak of his first great period, playing with a confident, swinging, and radical abandon, both as a leader and with Max Roach and Miles Davis. This is David Brent Johnson inviting you to tune in for Rollins 57 this week on Nightlights.
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0: I'm Ed Donahue with an AP News Minute. Former President Barack Obama, joined by three former presidents, is celebrating the opening of his presidential museum in Chicago.
1: On a late summer afternoon in 1985, I arrived here in Chicago, entering the city through the very spot where this center now stands.
0: The former president said at 23, he was inspired by the civil rights movement.
1: I was possessed with this abiding faith that if we could give people more of a say in the forces that govern their lives, if we could bridge some of the differences that drove us apart, then we could build an America where everyone counts.
0: President Trump is not in attendance. He called the $850 million center a total disaster. I'm Ed Donahue.
2: Now the forecast for Chickasaw Country. We have a 20% chance of rain and thunderstorms this afternoon. Partly sunny with heat index values as high as 102. Please stay weather aware today and take care of yourself. Overnight, rain chances are at 70% with possible thunderstorms, a low near 70. And for Friday, Juneteenth, a 50% chance of rain and thunderstorms and a high of 86. 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

0: News Minute. Pakistan's Prime Minister said on X there would still be a formal signing ceremony tomorrow after the U.S. and Iran already signed a memorandum of agreement. Vice President J.D. Vance says oil is moving through the Strait of Hormuz and the U.S. blockade is ended.
1: What are they saying about the president's peace deal? They're saying this is an amazingly transformative thing for the region because either way, we and the broader region win. Iran is weakened, their nuclear program destroyed, their economy in desperate straits, and if they change their behavior, big things are going to happen for Iran and for the world. If they don't, no skin off our backs.
0: Vance also lashed out at members of Israel's government, saying the country is deeply isolated and its leaders have failed to appreciate U.S. diplomatic and military support. The U.S. and Israel jointly started the war. More information at apnews.com. I'm Ed Donahue.
2: Now the forecast for Chickasaw Country. We have a 20% chance of rain and thunderstorms this afternoon. Partly sunny with heat index values as high as 102. Please stay weather aware today and take care of yourself. Overnight, rain chances are at 70% with possible thunderstorms, a low near 70. And for Friday, Juneteenth, a 50% chance of rain and thunderstorms and a high of 86. 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

0: Ed Donahue with an AP News Minute. Stocks finished higher, the Dow up 72 points. Sources tell the AP Iran will invite the International Atomic Energy Agency to inspect nuclear sites. Vice President J.D. Vance says the Strait of Hormuz is open. The U.S. blockade is over. Vance was asked about what is in the agreement with Iran.
1: So some of them are written down, but fundamentally, whether they're written down or spoken, this is why we structured the deal that we did, because we don't trust words. We trust action, and we trust conduct. And so we're going to reward conduct, and we're not going to reward any words, whether they're written on a sheet of paper or not. There's a lot of discussion, the MOU, the gentlemen's agreements, the final deal. Words don't matter, ladies and gentlemen. We're about verification.
0: The vice president said repeatedly the accord would force Iran to change their behavior. Iran's supreme leader is endorsing direct negotiations. U.S. Central Command says American warships will stay in the general area to make sure the agreement is enforced. I'm Ed Donahue.
2: Now the forecast for Chickasaw Country. We have a 20% chance of rain and thunderstorms this afternoon. Partly sunny, with heat index values as high as 102. Please stay weather aware today and take care of yourself. Overnight, rain chances are at 70% with possible thunderstorms, a low near 70. And for Friday, Juneteenth, a 50% chance of rain and thunderstorms and a high of 86. 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

0: 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We'll travel across the country from Mississippi to Bakersfield, along the side streets, the dusty trails, and the country roads. 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
1: AP News, I'm Ben Thomas. The U.S. has lifted its blockade of Iran, and oil tankers have begun moving freely through the Strait of Hormuz after President Trump and Iran's president signed a deal to end their country's war. Vice President J.D. Vance.
2: The Iranians, for the second night in a row, did not shoot at any ships in the Strait of Hormuz. So far, they are honoring their end of the commitment. And on the blockade, CENTCOM has allowed north of a dozen ships to go through our naval blockade, and so we're also honoring our end of the early part of the agreement.
1: Oil prices wavered, but the international standard, Brent crude, again settled just below $80 per barrel. Meanwhile, Sagamagani reports.
3: For the first time since March, the average cost for a regular gallon of gas is below $4. Barely. AAA says gas prices are $3.99 on average, as word of an agreement spread earlier this week.
4: Could mean gas prices that stay below $4 a gallon nationally. And it could mean diesel prices also see a fall below the $5 mark.
3: Gas Buddy analyst Patrick DeHaan was cautiously optimistic. President Trump touted a drop while announcing the deal yesterday.
5: Oil is dropping like it has never dropped before.
3: But U.S. crude oil prices are still about $13 a barrel more expensive than before the war, and it'll take time for oil to resume flowing through the Strait of Hormuz. Sagar Magani, Washington.
1: Stocks closed higher on Wall Street, the S&P up 1.1%, the NASDAQ 1.9%, while the Dow had a more modest 72-point gain. In Brussels today, Defense Secretary Pete Hegseth told NATO allies the Pentagon would begin a six-month review of U.S. forces in Europe, looking at spending commitments.
6: Many countries following through, some that still need to do more, and we will be candid about that, both in private and in public. I think that's important, friends being honest with friends.
1: This is AP News. A big celebration of the New York Knicks NBA championship.
7: Knicks fans got up early in the morning to get a prime spot here at the ticker tape parade being held in their honor. Some even getting here last night, like Henry Ristretto, who flew in from Miami with his pillow and his son.
8: I've been a Knicks fan since 84, so I've been through a lot of pain and suffering. And who knows if I have to wait another 53 years for this to happen.
7: Although the Knicks won the NBA championship twice in the 70s, the city didn't host parades for them either time. So this is a big deal for diehard fans like Sharifa Wallace.
9: Yeah, I'm a Knicks fan since I was 7 years old.
7: She was wearing an OG jersey, Patrick Ewing, while 17-year-old Angel Oliva had a Jalen Brunson jersey on. He says he got here at 3 a.m.
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7: At the Knicks ticker tape parade in Manhattan, I'm Julie Walker.
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11: This is Lonnie Beasley with news from Chickasaw Country. Unlike some Oklahoma towns, Blanchard City councilors have not approved license plate reading cameras placed around the community. The Blanchard News reports Blanchard Vice Mayor Chuck Kemper says questions of constitutionality, previous court rulings, and financial considerations led to Blanchard City Attorney advising city councilors it was best to table the idea, and so far the measure has not been reconsidered. Some communities employ cameras to help police ID stolen vehicles, recent crime perpetrators, and Amber Alert victims. Our Blood Institute asked donors of all blood types, especially O negative and B negative, to give because blood inventory levels continue to decline and hospitals are relying on shrinking supply. The Ardmore reports the situation is urgent because efforts to import enough O negative blood from other blood centers to support OBI's needs have been unsuccessful. Dr. John Armitage, president and CEO of our Blood Institute, says when inventories become critically low, blood centers typically work together to move blood products where they are needed most, but currently there is no safety net. Appointments to donate can be made online at obi.org. Hereford Heaven Stampede and Rodeo returns to Sulphur. The Sulphur Times Democrat reports the rodeo offers nightly performances starting 7 p.m. this Friday and Saturday. Both nights feature a mutton-busting event for children 6 and under to kick things off. Other events include bull riding, junior bulls, women's barrel racing, junior barrel racing, ranch saddle bronc riding, bareback riding, team roping, and more. The Hereford Heaven Stampede and Rodeo is conducted at Hereford Heaven Arena, adjacent to the Murray County Expo Center, 3490 State Highway 7 West in Sulphur. The town of Tuttle is celebrating Independence Day with the 14th Annual Fraternal Order Police Car Show, 8 a.m. to 1 p.m. Saturday at Coal Creek Winery and Event Center in Tuttle. The Tuttle Times reports the town's summer independence kickoff concludes with a fireworks display. The car show features open vehicle classes with trophies presented to the top 10 entries. Food, live music, vendors, and helicopter rides are also planned. 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
14: Time for a look at your weather forecast for Chickasaw Country on KCNP. And it goes a little something like this. I hope you're ready for this. A flood watch for tonight covering portions of our listening area. Let's go ahead and get rid of the music there. Now, the chance of showers tonight at about 80%, possibly a thunderstorm after 1 a.m., overnight low of 70, winds out of the east and northeast, 5 to 10 miles per hour. We could see a half to three quarters of an inch of rain. Showers likely, possibly a thunderstorm before 10 a.m. on Juneteenth, Friday. Then a chance of showers and thunderstorms throughout the day. We're going to call that about 60%. Cloudy skies, tomorrow's high in the mid-80s. Another half to three-quarters of an inch of rainfall are possible. The flood watch is in effect for 9 o'clock tonight and will take us, let's see, making sure I've got all the correct counties in there. It will take us until 9 a.m. tomorrow morning. Again, 9 p.m. tonight, 9 a.m. tomorrow morning. And the flood watch does include portions of our listening area, including the counties of Carter, Comanche, Cotton, Garvin, Jackson, Jefferson, Love, Murray, Stevens, and Tillman, and also a little bit into North Texas if you're traveling that way for the holiday. We're talking about locally heavy rainfall across areas. Could be up to 3 inches of rain in some areas. And, of course, that means flooding, especially in the low-lying areas. So let's be careful about that. Currently at the KCMP studios, we have partly cloudy skies. Southeast winds gusting at 21 miles per hour. 90 degrees. The heat index makes it feel like 101. It's 408 at KCMP.
15: Many of us have seen or at least heard of millipedes. They're closely related to insects, but while insects have only 6 legs, millipedes have 2 pairs of jointed legs on each of the many segments of their long, slender bodies. Fossil evidence indicates that these animals first appeared about 400 million years ago. They were among the first animals on Earth to live on land and breathe oxygen from the air. Today, biologists know of 12,000 different species of millipedes. 70 of those species are found on every continent except Antarctica. The name millipede is derived from Latin and means 1,000 feet. But the millipede's name has never really seemed true because, despite all those species, none with more than 750 legs had ever been found. In 2021, a team of biologists reported their discovery of the first millipede ever to live up to its name by actually having more than 1,000 feet. The researchers were studying the environmental effects of mining in Western Australia. They discovered the new species almost 200 feet underground at the bottom of a drill hole. The animal had 1,306 legs, the most ever seen in any animal. The pale cream-colored millipede had no eyes and a drill bit-shaped head, all adaptations to its deep underground lifestyle. They named the species Eumillipes Persephone. Eumillipes means true thousand-footed, and Persephone is the Greek goddess of the underworld. But the researchers are worried about the animal's future, since the habitat they studied is threatened by encroaching mining operations. This moment of science comes from Indiana University. There are thousands more moments of science on our website at amomentofscience.org. I'm Yael Cassander.
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0: We are the Chickasaw Community Radio Network. They are hearts and nothing at all. It is 4:18 now on this Thursday afternoon. I am Mike Manis. And if you are, like the rest of us here at the station, lucky enough to have tomorrow off for the holiday, I hope you know why. You may have heard of Juneteenth. Maybe you know all about it. And if you do, kudos to you. But if not, do a little searching, do a little studying and figure out what the Juneteenth holiday is all about. It goes back a long way, as a matter of fact. And, well, believe me, and probably because I'm a history buff anyway, it is worth finding out more about. It's like having a holiday and it's named after a person that you may or may not know that much about. Or do you know that Veterans Day used to be called Armistice Day? And what does that mean? And why is it celebrated on the 11th hour of the 11th day of the 11th month and all of that stuff? There's history behind all of this. And again, in my opinion, it's worth knowing. Let's head to a quick break. Shelly Wright coming up right after this on KCNP.
1: Ahoy there! How's the fishing?
2: Shh! You'll scare the fish!
1: Fishies love the safety pirate! Now tell me, have you taken a boat and safety course?
2: I have.
1: Oh, but did you know it's dangerous
2: to speed on the water? Yeah, I know.
1: Arr, a smarty pants, are ya?
3: Too many boating accidents are alcohol related. The DNR reminds you to boat safe, boat smart. Please don't drink and boat.
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about a few years ago, I had a chance to be in Nashville for a seminar with lots of other radio people from around the country. And we broke up into groups and took tours of Music Row and other places in Nashville. And my tour was led by Shelley Wright, the lady we just heard there. You talk about somebody, she could have been a tour guide. She was so knowledgeable about the history of Nashville, some of the big things that had happened, about how when Dolly Parton first showed up, she, I don't want to say crashed, but I guess she bumped her car into the building where she was going to write and record. Anyway, a lot more stuff than that, but Shelley Wright, entertaining lady, to say the least, and very personable, very friendly. It is 4:24, coming up at 4:30, National Native News. Before we get there, though, more music. This is Creed with My Sacrifice. KCMP

0: This is National Native News. I'm Jill Freitas. An Arizona tribe along the southern border has filed a lawsuit in federal court against the Department of Homeland Security. KJZZ's Gabriel Piedrasio has details.
1: The Fanaofa Nation has submitted an injunction to halt the Trump administration from looking to build a wall along its 62-mile boundary with Mexico. According to the complaint, the administration plans to solicit contracts for construction on sovereign lands without the tribe's consent.
2: We would prefer not to file this lawsuit and instead use these resources for our people.
1: That's Fanaofa Chairman Verlin Jose in a social media message. Here's Vice Chairwoman Carla Johnson.
3: The wall is a wasteful political gimmick. It will separate our families, desecrate our sacred sites and waters, and harm our natural environment.
1: In response to the legal filings, the Department of Homeland Security cites Mullen's Cherokee citizenship and commitment to tribal sovereignty, telling KJZZ the agency values its relationship with the Fanaofa Nation and remains focused on open communication and minimizing impacts. For National Native News, I'm Gabriel Piedrasio.
0: Last weekend, a Navajo Nation community near Page voted to oppose a controversial copper mine proposal. KNAW's Chris Clements reports.
4: The copper mine chapter voted 45-12 to adopt a resolution opposing Essential Minerals' exploration of a possible copper mine. The resolution also rescinded a policy put forward by the chapter back in 2005 that supported exploration of a separate copper mine. The resolution adopted on Sunday says back in 2005, the company looking into mining failed to fulfill its commitments. It adds that no mining company, like Essential Minerals, can use the 2005 policy to justify exploring a copper mine now. Tribal members say they're worried a copper mine would cause health and environmental issues in the community. Representatives of Essential Minerals previously told KNAU they want to build trust about the project, which they say is just being explored right now. For National Native News, I'm Chris Clements in Flagstaff.
0: The day after the season's first drift gillnet fishing opener, salmon remained top of mind for fishers of the Kuskokwim River. At Riverview Park in Bethel, community members gathered and filled plates of dried whitefish and grilled fresh-caught fillets of king salmon. The second annual Return of the Salmon event was put on by Mother Kuskokwim Tribal Coalition, a grassroots organization opposing the proposed Donlin gold mine. Supporters of the mine point to the job prospects it would bring to locals in the region. Callista Corporation, the regional native corporation who owns the subsurface rights to the proposed mine site, says that responsible development and subsistence can coexist. Others, like Mother Kuskokwim, say it's too risky. They argue that potential contamination from the mine could pose dire environmental impacts, namely for the region's salmon populations. Organizer Gloria Simeon says on the Kuskokwim, salmon is a mechanism for something bigger.
5: Fish camp is not an activity. Fish camp is the single most important time of families coming together with one purpose, and that's to get prepared for the winter.
0: She says the moments on display in a community event like this, children playing, babies having their first bites of fresh salmon of the season, that's what the Mother Kuskokwim advocates are trying to protect. This story was provided by KYUK Samantha Watson. I'm Jill Freitas.

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3: This is Lonnie Beasley with news from Chickasaw Country. Unlike some Oklahoma towns, Blanchard City councilors have not approved license plate reading cameras placed around the community. The Blanchard News reports Blanchard Vice Mayor Chuck Kemper says questions of constitutionality, previous court rulings, and financial considerations led to Blanchard City Attorney advising city councilors it was best to table the idea, and so far the measure has not been reconsidered. Some communities employ cameras to help police ID stolen vehicles, recent crime perpetrators, and Amber Alert victims. Our Blood Institute asked donors of all blood types, especially O negative and B negative, to give because blood inventory levels continue to decline and hospitals are relying on shrinking supply. The Ardmore reports the situation is urgent because efforts to import enough O negative blood from other blood centers to support OBI's needs have been unsuccessful. Dr. John Armitage, president and CEO of our Blood Institute, says when inventories become critically low, blood centers typically work together to move blood products where they are needed most, but currently there is no safety net. Appointments to donate can be made online at obi.org. Hereford Heaven Stampede and Rodeo returns to Sulphur. The Sulphur Times Democrat reports the rodeo offers nightly performances starting 7 p.m. this Friday and Saturday. Both nights feature a mutton-busting event for children 6 and under to kick things off. Other events include bull riding, junior bulls, women's barrel racing, junior barrel racing, ranch saddle bronc riding, bareback riding, team roping, and more. The Hereford Heaven Stampede and Rodeo is conducted at Hereford Heaven Arena, adjacent to the Murray County Expo Center, 3490 State Highway 7 West in Sulphur. The town of Tuttle is celebrating Independence Day with the 14th Annual Fraternal Order Police Car Show, 8 a.m. to 1 p.m. Saturday at Coal Creek Winery and Event Center in Tuttle. The Tuttle Times reports the town's summer independence kickoff concludes with a fireworks display. The car show features open vehicle classes with trophies presented to the top 10 entries. Food, live music, vendors, and helicopter rides are also planned. This is Chickasaw Community Radio.
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6: Time to talk weather here at KCNP. We do have rain in our forecast for tonight and tomorrow, at least, including a flood watch in effect from 9 o'clock tonight until 9 o'clock tomorrow morning. And joining me to talk more about that, meteorologist Brian Brazier.
7: And Brian, greetings, Mike.
6: There you are. What's that? What'd you say?
7: I said greetings, Mike.
6: Greetings. Oh, okay. And how are you today?
7: I'm doing well. I was out there amongst the hot, humid air earlier. And
6: I was going to ask where you filmed the Facebook video.
7: Yeah, I did that just east of Rosedale, Oklahoma, in eastern McLean County, right near the South Canadian River. I had been up to Purcell to speak to the fine Chickasaw Nation senior site folks there. They were great, full of great questions and stories. And when I was driving back to Ada, I just happened to glance down to the rearview mirror and saw some really interesting clouds. So I pulled down a side road and verified what I saw, that, you know, cumulus clouds going up. So then I pulled out the phone after I was stopped and saw the radar, and then looked at Mesonet. And sure enough, this whole system that's supposed to be triggering this rain was evident both online and with my eyes. And if anybody wants to go to KCNP Radio's Facebook page, you'll see what I'm talking about. Yeah, right now, Mike, still the same thing. The cold front, it's not a very deep cold front, but it's enough to trigger some showers and cooler temperatures. In fact, right now, when you consider in Paul's Valley, it's 90, and it's 89 in Ada, 88 in Tishomingo, 90 in Davis. But actually, that's Ardmore, 90. But it feels closer to 100 in those areas. But just a little bit north of the river, Purcell, Oklahoma City, we're in the low to mid 70s. So the cold front definitely packs a punch. Now, the initial wave, the front end of that cold front, is triggering some showers and storms. But it's weakening and taking out the energy as it comes through. So we probably won't see a lot of that in this first wave. You'll see a wind shift. You'll notice the winds switched around. You'll see it get cooler. But then when the deep part of the front comes through, the behind the cold front, then we'll have the next chance of rain, which is what they were seeing at the Kansas border. And right now, they're still having showers and thunderstorms up around Bartlesville. So between Bartlesville and down here in Chickasaw country, it's just pleasant. It's cooler and north winds and nice. But yeah, coming in behind that is when we have the second round of showers.
6: Yeah, way up there around Bartlesville right now, they're talking temperatures right around 60. And 62 and, you know, in that range right there. And then you cross over the boundary that you were talking about where the front is. It gets a little warmer, and then it gets even warmer down here in southeastern Oklahoma. Off the subject, but I got to share this with you. If one were to look at the Facebook video that you recorded with the sound off and the closed captioning picks it up, I'm assuming you said Shawnee.
7: I did.
6: Okay. Well, if you read it on the screen, it says Shoddy. I was wondering who Shoddy you were talking about, and I thought, no, that can't be it. But, that gave me a chuckle.
7: I wonder what it would have said with Tecumseh. Wow.
6: Good question. Man. Push Mataha or something like that.
7: Yeah.
6: The thing I know a lot of people get concerned about this time of year when we start talking about rainfall and watches and things like that, including the flood watch, severe weather, what's the possibility of that?
7: It's very low. Now, what makes it severe, if we have severe tonight, would be the winds. Once you get above 58 miles per hour, that triggers a severe thunderstorm warning. Hail really has to be above an inch. The maximum hail that we could see, if we see any, would be between a quarter, a ping pong ball size, which is bad enough, but that's almost not severe. Tornado potential, nothing. Don't even worry about that. But yeah, it would be the winds, and that would be more behind the storms as they're coming apart. So that is going to be after we're asleep, though. Nearly everyone that can hear us on Chickasaw Community Radio, all the counties, you won't see anything at all before 1 or 2 in the morning, probably more like 6 or 7 in the morning tomorrow.
6: Right.
7: And then it'll clear out.
6: And then rain chances on Juneteenth at 60% Friday night, 50%, 30% on Saturday. And by the time we get to Sunday, we should see mostly sunny skies and very warm temperatures again.
7: Oh, yeah. The thing that people will need to notice when they're looking at forecasts or they're watching forecasts on TV and you see the scary words and hear them say things, a lot of that's going to be northern part of the state, not southern. Not to say that we won't have a storm pop up, drop a lot of rain on your picnic, maybe even some brief lightning. So I wouldn't cancel plans outside. I would just have somebody watching it to make sure. Now, you're right. Sunday, Father's Day, the Brazier House, daughters are coming in and their husbands, and we're cooking out. It's going to be heat index of upper 90s to air temperature around 95, but it'll be a beautiful day on Father's Day. Between now and then, we have the possibility, like you just read, that some of this rain could slow down in what they call training. So this little storm brings rain, and one comes right behind that one, another one comes behind that one, rather than sideways, where you have a storm that's going northeast and nothing's coming back over the same path. This will be one after the other if it's that heavy. But the ground is not that dry because of what recent rains we had. It's not saturated, but it wouldn't take much to start having some runoff.
6: Very good info, and I'll be honest with you, I forgot Sunday was Father's Day. Shows you what I've got planned, well, I guess.
7: It's Grandfather's Day, and you're a great-grandfather's day in your world.
6: Yeah, well, I was going to say, she's been getting all the attention. I had a great-grandbaby recently who came a tad early, but man, she is filling out. She is strong. She, if you were to see a photo of her, there's obviously an NG tube, but other than that, she just looks like a little baby.
7: Oh, yeah.
6: Papa cannot wait to get her in his arms, though, or his hands.
7: I know. You know, we've talked about this. We're both dads, and you're a granddad now, great-granddad. I was talking to this group of senior citizens, elders, several in their 80s. One guy is almost 90. I think he has more energy than I do.
6: You didn't get your cheeks pinched, did you?
7: No. Okay. No, I'm still an old guy. I was just not as seasoned.
6: Okay.
7: But they all agreed with me, and you know what I'm talking about. Even if your kids are in their 30s, close to 40, whatever, like ours, when they walk in the door, they're little kids.
6: 110%, yeah.
7: Now, you could have a conversation, but all I have to do is close my eyes, and I see ponytails. I'm like, pigtails and all that. But anyway, that's a side note. But the good news is both of my girls, grown women, now successful, appreciate weather.
6: And
7: send me awesome pictures.
6: I was going to say you instilled that in them. That's not such a bad thing. My son is very much into football and mixed martial arts and things like that. So my daughter is her own person, though.
7: But at least they paid attention to the good stuff, and they didn't bring on our bad stuff. So,
6: I don't have any, so I don't know what you're talking about.
7: Exactly, me neither.
6: Yeah, thanks, Brian. I appreciate it.
7: Yeah, we'll keep our eyes on it all weekend.
6: Absolutely, it is 4:46 at KCNP. Time for a USDA update.
8: Opportunities for ag trade in two South American nations.
9: We had a great trade mission. One of our rapid response Trump missions. To first Argentina and then to Ecuador, both of which signed agreements on reciprocal trade with us, eliminating significant trade barriers, reducing tariffs as well for U.S. producers to get their products into those two markets.
8: Agriculture Department Undersecretary for Trade and Foreign Agricultural Affairs Luke Lindbergh on the early June trade reciprocity for U.S. manufacturers and producers mission. He notes, despite being in the same region, both markets are unique, and as such, present various opportunities for U.S. farm and food exports.
9: The Argentine market is both a competitor and a partner of ours. And we compete certainly on things like soybean meal exports all around the world. But the Argentines also look at the world similarly in terms of how we have a scientific basis for production agriculture. So we had some very productive conversations about ways we can work together. But also the agriculture associations, the cooperators, the agribusinesses that joined us on this mission, we're looking to take advantage of some of these significant reductions in tariffs and other things negotiated into the agreement with Argentina.
8: So in terms of opportunities for our nation's ag exports in Argentina.
9: Argentina is the largest per capita consumer of meat products in the world. And so we certainly want to be able to sell those products down to Argentina as part of this agreement and look forward to those opportunities. Also, they're tearing down some of their historic facility registration requirements that have hurt U.S. dairy exporters, for example, quite significantly in our tree nut folks were down there with us also, and some of our livestock genetic exporters. We had a visit to a local ranch down there that's importing horse genetics from the United States. It's a great business for some of our horse breeders here in the United States.
8: As for the potential of Ecuador's marketplace for American ag exports.
9: A lot more complementarity with Ecuador. We have certainly different markets. They produce things like citrus fruits, which we produce as well, different seasons there. But they produce things like coffee and cocoa beans that we don't often produce in the United States. Bananas being another big one there in Ecuador. And so we had some great conversations about ways we can work together to make sure that the bounty of both of our countries' harvests find their way to the other countries' consumers and their tables.
8: I'm Rod Bain reporting for the U.S. Department of Agriculture in Washington, D.C.
10: This is Bird Note. Don't be fooled by the gentle whirring sound of a hummingbird in flight. This male rufous hummingbird performs elegant and aggressive courtship displays to defend his territory, and he may travel hundreds of miles to find a mate. In the spring, rufous hummingbirds journey up the Pacific coast from Mexico to the northwestern corner of the U.S. Some go even as far north as Alaska. That's almost 1,000 miles one way for a bird measuring just under 4 inches beak to tail, making this one of the longest migrations of any bird relative to body length. But after completing one journey, the hummingbirds have to prepare for another. As fall approaches, they sip nectar and catch insects to pack on fat that will power their passage back to the tropics, this time taking the scenic route over the Rocky Mountains. But not all hummingbirds of the same species migrate at the same time. This male rufous hummingbird in the Pacific Northwest gets out of town early. He leaves the breeding grounds as soon as mid-June. Females stay behind to finish their nesting duties before heading south a week or two after the males, and their grown children trail after them in August. For Bird Note, I'm Mark Bramhill. Did you know you can listen to Bird Note in your podcast app? Subscribe to Bird Note Daily and never miss an episode.
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0: Randy Rogers Band on KCNP. 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
3: AP News, I'm Ben Thomas. Iran's supreme leader is endorsing direct negotiations with the United States after the signing of a tentative agreement to end the war. Vice President J.D. Vance.
4: Iran is weakened, their nuclear program destroyed, their economy in desperate straits, and if they change their behavior, big things are going to happen for Iran and for the world. If they don't, no skin off our backs. Either way, we win.
3: On Capitol Hill, Republican leaders have voiced reservations about the deal, and Senate Democratic leader Chuck Schumer says,
5: in Iran, and in so much else he does, Trump leads by whim, by ego, by greed. His strategy doesn't work in the time of peace, and it certainly doesn't work in the time of war.
3: In Brussels, Defense Secretary Pete Hegseth delivered a message to NATO allies today. Mark Carlson was there.
6: Hegseth arrived here at NATO in Brussels before breakfast, and he was gone before lunch. During that short period of time, Secretary Hegseth gave a surprise speech at the start of the NATO defense ministers meeting here in Brussels, where he told allies that the U.S. was putting them each under a six-month review, so the U.S. can analyze each ally's commitment to defense spending. He basically informed allies there is no more time to raise defense spending. They have to do it now. The Trump administration is still upset over some NATO allies denying the U.S. access to airspace and its own bases during its attacks on Iran.
3: Ukrainian drones hit a major Moscow oil refinery today, the second time in a week. The attack disrupted flights at the capital's airports. The U.S. Supreme Court's ruled against a broad federal ban on gun ownership by marijuana users. And a new kind of flu vaccine is a step closer. An FDA panel recommending approval of a shot made with the same mRNA technology that was key to ending the coronavirus pandemic. This is AP News. Seth Sutel now with the AP Markets Report.
7: Stocks closed higher on Wall Street, taking back most of their losses from a day earlier. The S&P 500 rose 1.1%. The Dow added 72 points. That's about a tenth of a percent. The NASDAQ Composite jumped 1.9%. Tech stocks did well. Intel rose more than 10%. Nvidia climbed 3%. Crude oil prices were down for most of the day after the U.S. and Iran signed an agreement to end their war and reopen the Strait of Hormuz to oil tanker traffic. Airline stocks rose. American Airlines climbed 3.7%. Treasury yields eased in the bond market. The yield on the 10-year Treasury fell to 4.45%. Seth Sutel, New York.
3: In weekly reports, mortgage rates eased. Freddie Mac puts the average for a 30-year at 6.47%. And jobless claims fell modestly last week. There's more news at apnews.com. I'm Ben Thomas. 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
8: This is Lonnie Beasley with news from Chickasaw Country. Unlike some Oklahoma towns, Blanchard City councilors have not approved license plate reading cameras placed around the community. The Blanchard News reports Blanchard Vice Mayor Chuck Kemper says questions of constitutionality, previous court rulings, and financial considerations led to Blanchard City Attorney advising city councilors it was best to table the idea, and so far the measure has not been reconsidered. Some communities employ cameras to help police ID stolen vehicles, recent crime perpetrators, and Amber Alert victims. Our Blood Institute asked donors of all blood types, especially O negative and B negative, to give because blood inventory levels continue to decline and hospitals are relying on shrinking supply. The Ardmore reports the situation is urgent because efforts to import enough O negative blood from other blood centers to support OBI's needs have been unsuccessful. Dr. John Armitage, president and CEO of our Blood Institute, says when inventories become critically low, blood centers typically work together to move blood products where they are needed most, but currently there is no safety net. Appointments to donate can be made online at obi.org. Hereford Heaven Stampede and Rodeo returns to Sulphur. The Sulphur Times Democrat reports the rodeo offers nightly performances starting 7 p.m. this Friday and Saturday. Both nights feature a mutton-busting event for children 6 and under to kick things off. Other events include bull riding, junior bulls, women's barrel racing, junior barrel racing, ranch saddle bronc riding, bareback riding, team roping, and more. The Hereford Heaven Stampede and Rodeo is conducted at Hereford Heaven Arena, adjacent to the Murray County Expo Center, 3490 State Highway 7 West in Sulphur. The town of Tuttle is celebrating Independence Day with the 14th Annual Fraternal Order Police Car Show, 8 a.m. to 1 p.m. Saturday at Coal Creek Winery and Event Center in Tuttle. The Tuttle Times reports the town's summer independence kickoff concludes with a fireworks display. The car show features open vehicle classes with trophies presented to the top 10 entries. Food, live music, vendors, and helicopter rides are also planned. 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

0: Taking a look at your weather forecast for Chickasaw Country, a flood watch in effect for portions of the listening area from 9 o'clock tonight until 9 o'clock tomorrow morning. The counties included are Carter, Comanche, Cotton, Garvin, Jackson, Jefferson, Love, Murray, Stevens, and Tillman counties. In addition, some of the counties bordering the Red River in North Texas are also included, so something to check out in case you're traveling for your Juneteenth holiday. Otherwise, as we get later into the evening tonight, maybe as late as after 1 a.m., rain chances will bump up to about 80%. We could see as much as a half to three quarters of an inch of rain in some locations. Overnight low temperature of 70, back up to 85 on Juneteenth Friday. Rain chances tomorrow at 60%. Another half to three quarters of an inch of rainfall is possible. Rain chances will dissipate as we get on into Friday night and Saturday, down to 50 and 30% respectively. And Friday night's low 71, Saturday's high of 88. And we'll be back up into the sunny skies and heat on Monday. Currently, we have mostly cloudy skies at the KCMP studios. Winds out of the east at 10 miles per hour with 90 degrees and a heat index of 101. It's 507 at KCMP.
1: Mr. Bats, the nurse will see you now. This is Sandra Tsinglo with the lowdown on science. Bats are major carriers for new viruses like rabies and COVID-19. What if we could vaccinate bats first? Hong Yuel Li and colleagues at the Chinese Academy of Sciences has a buzzing solution. Mosquitoes. They engineered a rabies vaccine that mosquitoes could carry in their saliva. Then these flying vaccinators delivered rabies protection to bats with a single bite. And administering the rabies vaccine by mosquito bite increased the levels of antibodies in lab bats. 100% of bats survived 20 days after rabies infection. And how do we get the mosquitoes to take it? Rub it on our arms.
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0: Alan Jackson with Good Time on KCNP. Donnie Iris, Love is Like a Rock before that. I don't know if you heard earlier the lowdown on science, but Sandra Singh Lo was talking about a project in China where they're trying to prevent certain diseases in bats by injecting mosquitoes with vaccines and other things. Man, I'm glad other people do that kind of stuff, because that would be something that's way beyond me and way beyond something I could even conceive of prior to having heard about it somewhere else. I don't know if it's going to work. I don't know if it's already in practice or whatever, but it seems, I'll be honest with you, it seems kind of out there to me, a little dangerous maybe. Hopefully all that works out just fine and mankind benefits from it. All right, what do you say we play some more music right after we take a break? Chris Daughtry, he is affectionately known just by his last name as Daughtry, coming up on KCNP.
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I'm Daryl Brogdon. 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

0: This is National Native News. I'm Jill Freitas. An Arizona tribe along the southern border has filed a lawsuit in federal court against the Department of Homeland Security. KJZZ's Gabriel Piedrasio has details.
1: The Fanaofa Nation has submitted an injunction to halt the Trump administration from looking to build a wall along its 62-mile boundary with Mexico. According to the complaint, the administration plans to solicit contracts for construction on sovereign lands without the tribe's consent.
2: We would prefer not to file this lawsuit and instead use these resources for our people.
1: That's Fanaofa Chairman Verlin Jose in a social media message. Here's Vice Chairwoman Carla Johnson.
3: The wall is a wasteful political gimmick. It will separate our families, desecrate our sacred sites and waters, and harm our natural environment.
1: In response to the legal filings, the Department of Homeland Security cites Mullen's Cherokee citizenship and commitment to tribal sovereignty, telling KJZZ the agency values its relationship with the Fanaofa Nation and remains focused on open communication and minimizing impacts. For National Native News, I'm Gabriel Piedrasio.
0: Last weekend, a Navajo Nation community near Page voted to oppose a controversial copper mine proposal. KNAW's Chris Clements reports.
4: The copper mine chapter voted 45-12 to adopt a resolution opposing Essential Minerals' exploration of a possible copper mine. The resolution also rescinded a policy put forward by the chapter back in 2005 that supported exploration of a separate copper mine. The resolution adopted on Sunday says back in 2005, the company looking into mining failed to fulfill its commitments. It adds that no mining company, like Essential Minerals, can use the 2005 policy to justify exploring a copper mine now. Tribal members say they're worried a copper mine would cause health and environmental issues in the community. Representatives of Essential Minerals previously told KNAU they want to build trust about the project, which they say is just being explored right now. For National Native News, I'm Chris Clements in Flagstaff.
0: The day after the season's first drift gillnet fishing opener, salmon remained top of mind for fishers of the Kuskokwim River. At Riverview Park in Bethel, community members gathered and filled plates of dried whitefish and grilled fresh-caught fillets of king salmon. The second annual Return of the Salmon event was put on by Mother Kuskokwim Tribal Coalition, a grassroots organization opposing the proposed Donlin gold mine. Supporters of the mine point to the job prospects it would bring to locals in the region. Calista Corporation, the regional native corporation who owns the subsurface rights to the proposed mine site, says that responsible development and subsistence can coexist. Others, like Mother Kuskokwim, say it's too risky. They argue that potential contamination from the mine could pose dire environmental impacts, namely for the region's salmon populations. Organizer Gloria Simeon says on the Kuskokwim, salmon is a mechanism for something bigger.
5: Fish camp is not an activity. Fish camp is the single most important time of families coming together with one purpose, and that's to get prepared for the winter.
0: She says the moments on display in a community event like this, children playing, babies having their first bites of fresh salmon of the season, that's what the Mother Kuskokwim advocates are trying to protect. This story was provided by KYUK Samantha Watson. I'm Jill Freitas.

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3: This is Lonnie Beasley with news from Chickasaw Country. Unlike some Oklahoma towns, Blanchard City councilors have not approved license plate reading cameras placed around the community. The Blanchard News reports Blanchard Vice Mayor Chuck Kemper says questions of constitutionality, previous court rulings, and financial considerations led to Blanchard City Attorney advising city councilors it was best to table the idea, and so far the measure has not been reconsidered. Some communities employ cameras to help police ID stolen vehicles, recent crime perpetrators, and Amber Alert victims. Our Blood Institute asked donors of all blood types, especially O negative and B negative, to give because blood inventory levels continue to decline and hospitals are relying on shrinking supply. The Ardmore reports the situation is urgent because efforts to import enough O negative blood from other blood centers to support OBI's needs have been unsuccessful. Dr. John Armitage, president and CEO of our Blood Institute, says when inventories become critically low, blood centers typically work together to move blood products where they are needed most, but currently there is no safety net. Appointments to donate can be made online at obi.org. Hereford Heaven Stampede and Rodeo

0: Returns to Sulphur. The Sulphur Times Democrat reports the rodeo offers nightly performances starting 7 p.m. this Friday and Saturday. Both nights feature a mutton-busting event for children 6 and under to kick things off. Other events include bull riding, junior bulls, women's barrel racing, junior barrel racing, ranch saddle bronc riding, bareback riding, team roping, and more. The Hereford Heaven Stampede and Rodeo is conducted at Hereford Heaven Arena, adjacent to the Murray County Expo Center, 3490 State Highway 7 West in Sulphur. The town of Tuttle is celebrating Independence Day with the 14th Annual Fraternal Order Police Car Show, 8 a.m. to 1 p.m. Saturday at Coal Creek Winery and Events Center in Tuttle. The Tuttle Times reports the town's summer independence kickoff concludes with a fireworks display. The car show features open vehicle classes with trophies presented to the top 10 entries. Food, live music, vendors, and helicopter rides are also planned. This is Chickasaw Community Radio.
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3: Here is a look at your weather forecast for Chickasaw Country on KCNP. A flood watch in effect for portions of the listening area from 9 o'clock tonight until 9 o'clock tomorrow morning. Includes the counties of Carter, Comanche, Cotton, Garvin, Jackson, Jefferson, Love, Murray, Stevens, and Tillman. And again, that is a flood watch in effect until 9 o'clock tomorrow morning, starting at 9 o'clock on Thursday night. The rest of the forecast overnight, an 80% chance of showers. Could see as much as 3/4 of an inch of rainfall out there. Overnight low temperature right around the 70-degree mark. Back up to the mid-80s on Juneteenth Friday. And once again, we could see as much as 1/2 to 3/4 of an inch of rainfall, especially during the morning hours. As we get later into the day, rain chances dissipate down to 50%, and then on Saturday at 30%. We are KCNP.
4: Opportunities for ag trade in two South American nations.
5: We had a great trade mission, one of our rapid response Trump missions, to first Argentina and then to Ecuador, both of which signed agreements on reciprocal trade with us, eliminating significant trade barriers, reducing tariffs as well for U.S. producers to get their products into those two markets.
4: Agriculture Department Undersecretary for Trade and Foreign Agricultural Affairs Luke Lindberg on the early June trade reciprocity for U.S. manufacturers and producers mission. He notes despite being in the same region, both markets are unique and as such present various opportunities for U.S. farm and food exports.
5: The Argentine market is both a competitor and a partner of ours. And we compete certainly on things like soybean meal exports all around the world. But the Argentines also look at the world similarly in terms of how we have a scientific basis for production agriculture. So we had some very productive conversations about ways we can work together. But also the agriculture associations, the cooperators, the agribusinesses that joined us on this mission, we're looking to take advantage of some of these significant reductions in tariffs and other things negotiated into the agreement with Argentina.
4: So in terms of opportunities for our nation's ag exports in Argentina.
5: Argentina is the largest per capita consumer of meat products in the world. And so we certainly want to be able to sell those products down to Argentina as part of this agreement and look forward to those opportunities. Also, they're tearing down some of their historic facility registration requirements that have hurt U.S. dairy exporters, for example, quite significantly. And our tree nut folks were down there with us also, and some of our livestock genetic exporters. We had a visit to a local ranch down there that's importing horse genetics from the United States. It's a great business for some of our horse breeders here in the United States.
4: As for the potential of Ecuador's marketplace for American ag exports,
5: a lot more complementarity with Ecuador. We have certainly different markets. They produce things like citrus fruits, which we produce as well, different seasons there. But they produce things like coffee and cocoa beans that we don't often produce in the United States. Bananas being another big one there in Ecuador. And so we had some great conversations about ways we can work together to make sure that the bounty of both of our countries' harvests find their way to the other countries' consumers and their kitchen tables.
4: I'm Rod Bain reporting for the U.S. Department of Agriculture.

0: Culture in Washington, D.C.
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3: This is Bird Note. Don't be fooled by the gentle whirring sound of a hummingbird in flight. This male rufous hummingbird performs elegant and aggressive courtship displays to defend his territory, and he may travel hundreds of miles to find a mate. In the spring, rufous hummingbirds journey up the Pacific coast from Mexico to the northwestern corner of the U.S. Some go even as far north as Alaska. That's almost 1,000 miles one way for a bird measuring just under 4 inches beak to tail, making this one of the longest migrations of any bird relative to body length. But after completing one journey, the hummingbirds have to prepare for another. As fall approaches, they sip nectar and catch insects to pack on fat that will power their passage back to the tropics, this time taking the scenic route over the Rocky Mountains. But not all hummingbirds of the same species migrate at the same time. This male rufous hummingbird in the Pacific Northwest gets out of town early. He leaves the breeding grounds as soon as mid-June. Females stay behind to finish their nesting duties before heading south a week or two after the males, and their grown children trail after them in August. For Bird Note, I'm Mark Bramhill. Did you know you can listen to Bird Note in your podcast app? Subscribe to Bird Note Daily and never miss an episode.
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0: Well, if you are fortunate enough to have a Juneteenth holiday tomorrow, I am happy for you. Hope you have a great one and a safe one. Keep your eye on the weather. We don't expect anything severe, but we do expect a lot of rainfall in some locations, maybe as much as 3 inches in isolated locations before the holiday weekend is over. So that means flooding. Be careful out there, folks. Keep your radio tuned to KCNP. We'll talk to you again on Monday.
1: Dewey Banzell's Land of Waking Dreams begins in the desert backcountry under a night sky. 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
1: Here is a look at your weather forecast for Chickasaw Country on KCNP. A flood watch in effect for portions of the listening area from 9 o'clock tonight until 9 o'clock tomorrow morning. Includes the counties of Carter, Comanche, Cotton, Garvin, Jackson, Jefferson, Love, Murray, Stevens, and Tillman. And again, that is a flood watch in effect until 9 o'clock tomorrow morning, starting at 9 o'clock on Thursday night. The rest of the forecast overnight, an 80% chance of showers. Could see as much as 3/4 of an inch of rainfall out there. Overnight low temperature right around the 70-degree mark. Back up to the mid-80s on Juneteenth Friday. And once again, we could see as much as 1/2 to 3/4 of an inch of rain.

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As we get later into the day, rain chances dissipate down to 50%, and then on Saturday at 30%. We are KCNP.

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is a look at your weather forecast for Chickasaw Country on KCNP. A flood watch in effect for portions of the listening area from 9 o'clock tonight until 9 o'clock tomorrow morning. Includes the counties of Carter, Comanche, Cotton, Garvin, Jackson, Jefferson, Love, Murray, Stevens, and Tillman. And again, that is a flood watch in effect until 9 o'clock tomorrow morning, starting at 9 o'clock on Thursday night. The rest of the forecast overnight, an 80% chance of showers. Could see as much as 3/4 of an inch of rainfall out there. Overnight low temperature right around the 70-degree mark. Back up to the mid-80s on Juneteenth Friday. And once again, we could see as much as 1/2 to 3/4 of an inch of rainfall, especially during the morning hours. As we get later into the day, rain chances dissipate down to 50%, and then on Saturday at 30%. We are KCNP.

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1: Here is a look at your weather forecast for Chickasaw Country on KCNP. A flood watch in effect for portions of the listening area from 9 o'clock tonight until 9 o'clock tomorrow morning. Includes the counties of Carter, Comanche, Cotton, Garvin, Jackson, Jefferson, Love, Murray, Stevens, and Tillman. And again, that is a flood watch in effect until 9 o'clock tomorrow morning, starting at 9 o'clock on Thursday night. The rest of the forecast overnight, an 80% chance of showers. Could see as much as 3/4 of an inch of rainfall out there. Overnight low temperature right around the 70-degree mark. Back up to the mid-80s on Juneteenth Friday. And once again, we could see as much as 1/2 to 3/4 of an inch of rainfall, especially during the morning hours. As we get later into the day, rain chances dissipate down to 50%, and then on Saturday at 30%. We are KCNP.
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